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Today, let's talk about getting right by communicating effectively. Effective communication means God is building an intimate, trust-filled relationship through honest prayer and gratitude and aligning words with truth and love. Effective communication is being the real you, not the phony you, but the real you, meaning pouring out your fears and joys, troubles, rather than fearing mistakes in speech and ways of life. Effective communication is honoring God by not cursing and lying. We choose words that reflect honesty and kindness. Effective communication is replacing anxiety and fear with thankful prayer, showing that we trust the Lord at all times and lean not to our own understanding. Get right by communicating effectively. This is Dr. Mark Whitlock, Jr.

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2: 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Real estate agents generally say you can safely afford to spend up to 3 times your annual income on a house, since the mortgage interest will provide a sizable tax deduction. 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We only need to apply the principles. 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I'm Ed Gray. 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

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Today, let's talk about getting right by adaptability and growth. Getting right with God by adaptability and growth pleases God by demonstrating trust in His sovereignty, maturity in His faith, and willingness to be transformed into God's likeness. Paul said, be not conformed to this world, but be transformed by the renewing of your mind. Adaptability and growth moves Christians from a childlike state to a mature state, a mature steward who can handle great responsibilities, blessings, and spiritual challenges. Adaptability and growth is achieved by changing and growing. Believers mirror the dynamic nature of God, becoming more like Him and fulfilling their purpose in different, ever-changing circumstances. We can do all things through Christ Jesus who strengthens us. Let's get right with God by adaptability and growth. I'm Dr. Mark Whitlock, JR.

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1: I'm Benny Lewis, and I'd like to give a shout out to my church and the members of Pooh's Grove Missionary Baptist Church. My pastor is the Reverend Joseph Leroy Wills. First Lady is Mrs. Shirley Perry Wills.
2: This is Dr. Mark Whitlock, Jr., with a minute of how to get right with God. To receive a written Get Right with God message, please email me at markewhitlockjr@gmail.com. Today, let's talk about getting right with God by cultivating gratitude. It's good to have an attitude of gratitude. Cultivating gratitude pleases God by honoring His character, aligning with His will, and fostering a trusting relationship. Cultivating gratitude shines a light on God's faithfulness and goodness rather than on personal problems. By acknowledging God as the source of our blessing, it keeps us from being arrogant and self-centered. Cultivating gratitude acts as a spiritual discipline that draws believers closer to God, allowing them to see His hand at work in their lives, which in turn boosts our faith. Cultivating gratitude in difficult times rather than complaining and explaining proves that trust in God's character surpasses all understanding in every painful circumstance. We must cultivate an attitude of gratitude. I'm Dr. Mark Whitlock, Jr.
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14: Now seems as good a time as any to remind you don't always have to take healthy habits to the extreme. Not only are you unlikely to stick with something that's difficult, even if you can keep it up, it's probably going to be to the detriment of something else. And chances are that something else is more important. So if you're on a quest to improve your health, I promise the basics are going to take you much further. I'm talking about diet, try and be as plant-based as possible, exercise, meaning multiple rounds of cardio and strength training, and sleep. For most people, 7 to 9 hours a night. I like to think of these things as sort of a three-legged stool, right? If you're not doing any one of them, it's really hard to keep balanced with the others. The key here is you don't have to strive for perfection. Doing anything is going to be better than nothing. I'm Dr. Sanjay Gupta, helping you live a better life.
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0: Hi, family. This is Mike Chandler, and you know one of my favorite things I do at the station is share the word with you, and I have a word for you today. Well, my word I want to share with you today comes from Proverbs 18 and 16, and what I love about Proverbs, if there's anything practical that you want to find the answer to, it's Proverbs. 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Have a strong marriage, Proverbs. 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Become a better employer, Proverbs. Become a better employee, Proverbs. My scripture is Proverbs 18 and 16, and this is what it says. It says, a man's gift makes room for him and brings him before great men. You know, when people hear the story of David and Goliath, sometimes they think, man, that was all God. God is bad. God, blah, blah, blah. And, you know, and that's true. Yeah, it's God is the bomb diggity. And I know it was God. But the truth is that God didn't do everything by himself. Yeah, God didn't sling the stone. David did. God didn't cause it to hit just the right spot. It was the skill that God gave David that he developed. And like David, God has put in you a skill that can slay whatever giant is in your life. And you have skills that can open new doors, skills that can lead to an abundant life, skills that can just change your life forever. But the key is that your skill has to be developed. And many times we don't put in the time and the effort to develop our skills. And every day that you spend growing, learning and improving your skill, you're getting prepared for that new level, that new job, that new business. Today, why are you waiting for that new opportunity to come? Start sharpening your skills. Get good at what you do. Study your boss. Study your manager. Learn that position. Be able to step into their shoes so you can start being the manager. And when God sees that you are prepared, then he can open new doors. You see, many of us will say, well, I want to be the manager, but we don't want to go take the classes that it takes to become the manager. Well, I want to make more money, but we're not willing to put in that effort. You have to sharpen your skills and watch what God does. The scripture says your gifts will make room for you. So keep developing your skills because there is a giant slayer in you. You just have to be prepared. That's your word today, Proverbs 18 and 16.
1: 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To receive a written Get Right with God message, please email me at markewhitlockjr@gmail.com. Today, let's talk about getting right with God by controlling our anger. The worst thing in the world is an anger out of control. Controlling anger is a challenge for people. By being slow to anger, believers mirror God's nature as compassionate and gracious. Controlling anger is viewed by many as a mark of strength and wisdom, considered better than being mighty. Controlling anger helps to avoid sinful behavior. While anger itself is not inherently sinful, controlling it prevents it from becoming sinful rage that breaks relationships and leads to bitterness. Controlling anger is biblical. The Bible says in James chapter 1, 19 and 20 that human anger does not produce the righteous life God desires, whereas managing it does. Today, we must control our anger so that we may go higher in God. I'm Dr. Mark Whitlock, Jr.
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2: This is Ed Grun. A lot of people have the idea that in order to accumulate $1 million, they have to make $1 million. That's not true. There's a proverb that says, "He who gathers money little by little makes it grow," end quote. For example, let's suppose that at the age of 20, and for the next 40 years, you put $1,000 a year in an investment fund that yielded 12.5% interest. 40 years later, at the age of 60, you will have accumulated $1 million. You see, interest earns interest, which earns interest, which earns interest, and it never stops. In other words, the amount of money you put away is not nearly as important as the amount of interest and the time period. The earlier you start and the more you earn in interest, the less you need to start with. You don't have to earn a lot of money to retire a millionaire. Just be wise with it. I'm Ed Grun.

0: Procrastination? Don't let that window of opportunity close. This is April for Focus on Women. Unfortunately, over the past few years, I've been to way too many funerals. It seems that too often someone is falling victim to an unexpected death. What's been most troubling is that in many of the occasions, the individual has been on my mind, but I failed to make time to give him or her a call just to say hey. Well, I'm here to state, don't procrastinate. Make time for loved ones and reach out when they come to mind. We are all extremely busy between trying to be the superwoman at work, keeping our household running, checking homework, or working towards that college degree. We have endless tasks on our to-do list. But what good is that to-do list if we fail to nurture the relationships that made us who we are? In the big scheme of things, taking a few minutes out of your day to call that auntie who talks way too much or stop by that relative's house just to say, "How you doing?" is not going to keep you from accomplishing your goals. In fact, it will probably help as you'll receive some unexpected support and wisdom. So don't let the window of opportunity close on your relationships. A simple call to say hey or a handwritten note dropped in the mail will ensure you don't miss the chance to tell someone you care. For Focus on Women, this is April Anderson. Make sure that window stays open and stay dynamic.
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9: Across the country right now, at this very moment, there are probably arguments taking place about who's doing more of the housework, the homework, the shuttling of kids from this activity to that. It's true. By and large, women do more of this than men. But doesn't have to be that way. And if you and your spouse can level that playing field, it's going to make both of you and your kids happier. Psychologist Yelena Ketchmanovich says this might be how you get there. As hard as it might be at first, try to think of your partner like a teammate, not an adversary. Learn how to do some of the chores your partner

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0: Hey, this is Dr. Mark Whitlock with Getting Right with God. Get right with God while we prosper with God. The Bible says in Jeremiah chapter 29, verse 11, "For I know the thoughts that I think towards you, saith the Lord, thoughts of peace, and not of evil, to give you an expected end." You know, prospering with God is meditating on scriptures daily to renew your mind and guide your decisions, ensuring prosperity and success in all you do. Prospering with God is actively praying, asking God for wisdom in business or your career, your life, and trusting God for God's provision. 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Don't you know, finally, that God has given you all the gifts you need to prosper? 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Stop tying it to the wealth that you have. 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This is Dr. Mark Whitlock with Get Right with God. 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
1: This is Ed Gray. Imagine this. You're walking in the wilderness and a poisonous snake crawls up and bites you. You are peeved to the highest level of pissivity at the snake. Do you chase after the snake that bit you or what? It's not what others do or even your own mistakes that hurt you the most. It's your response to those things. Chasing after the poisonous snake that bites you will only drive the poison through your entire system. It's better to take measures immediately to get the poison out of you. If someone does or says something to hurt you, don't look for ways to get revenge. In so doing, you will only drive their poison through your system. I often reflect on John 20, verse

0: having to discipline your child. Raising up a child is setting the primary example of God's love, demonstrating forgiveness and generosity, trust and obedience within daily life. Raising up a child is focusing on shaping a child's heart and mind for God rather than merely managing their behavior. Raising up a child is actively teaching biblical principles, encouraging children to ask questions, to build a sturdy spiritual foundation. Finally, raising up a child means incorporating regular family meetings, family dinners, family outings, family Bible study and prayer, teaching a child to rely on God. This is Dr. Mark Whitlock with Get Right with God. 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
18: As a parent, when you send your kid off to school in the morning, you know that they're going to be learning, they're going to be spending time with their friends, but new study out of UCSF found adolescents are spending an average of 70 minutes of their school day on their phones. Now, some kids will say they need their phones to help with schoolwork, but this study found that they were spending the vast majority of their screen time

0: This is Mommy Moments with the Glamazon Mom.
1: By the time our kids reach adolescence, gone are the days when just one mama glance could whip them back in line. But what will keep them in line more than anything in their latter years will be this word, respect. Kids need to be able to look up to and respect us as parents. If they lose respect for their parents, they will lose respect for all others as well as themselves. And with that respect gone, they are headed for a lifetime of problems. If your child is losing respect for you, remember, respect has to be earned.

0: a mommy moment. 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And remember, not all superheroes wear capes. Glamazon Mom.
1: Hey, this is Dr. Mark Whitlock with Get Right with God. Please email. It's number 8. Hey, this is Dr. Mark Whitlock with Get Right with God. Today, let's talk about getting right by growing in faith. The Bible says in Romans chapter 10, verse 17, so then faith comes by hearing, and hearing by the word of God. You know that sometimes to grow in faith, we need to read the Bible out loud to hear God's word. Growing in faith is applying scriptures you hear to your daily life. And faith requires blocking out all the negative noise surrounding you to experience the freedom from fear by hearing God's word. Finally, growing in faith requires setting aside time for prayer, amen, meditation, and praise, which brings focus back to God's strength rather than personal limitations and the things that block your blessing. Listen, I'm Mark Whitlock with Getting Right with God. 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

0: This is Dr. Mark Whitlock Jr. with a minute of how to get right with God. 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Getting right with God by caring for others. Caring for others is when Christians offer support, empathy, and care to those in need. They're mirroring God's own loving character, which is described as a helper and caregiver. Caring for others is an act of service that requires sacrifice of personal time, comfort, or resources, which God values as worship. Caring for others is a commandment from God that reflects the gratitude for God's grace, love, demonstrating a mature faith in action. Caring for others strengthens the community of believers, it builds churches, reduces crime, and it is a way to show God's love in action rather than words. Getting right with God by caring for others. This is Dr. Mark Whitlock Jr.
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1: Come on, clap your hands and give the Lord some praise.

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There was an old mother who lived in New Orleans who was displaced by Hurricane Katrina. She lost everything that she had, a home, car, family. And when they evacuated her, they sent her to a shelter between New Orleans and Baton Rouge. And while she sat there on a cot that they had provided for her, she had been without food and water and the necessities, and she began to cry. She started to shed tears. But while she was crying, she thought on the goodness of the Lord. And she started singing this little song.

0: Jesus, Jesus. Come on, help me say that. Jesus, Jesus, Jesus. I need some help.
1: Jesus, Jesus, Jesus.
0: Come on, lift your voice and say, Jesus, Jesus, Jesus. Come on. Jesus, Jesus. Well, a young man walked up to her and said, Mother, why are you calling on Jesus? Shouldn't you be calling on FEMA? Shouldn't you be calling on the Red Cross, Salvation Army? Or better yet, shouldn't you be calling on President Bush and Cheney and those? And she said, Son, you don't understand. There's a reason why I'm calling on that name. Because that's the name that's above every name. And she said, there's a reason why I'm calling on that name, Jesus. And you know what she told that young boy? She said, come here, let me tell you why I call on that name. Savior, Savior, Savior. Come on, help me say that.
1: Savior, Savior, Savior.
0: Anybody know him as the Savior?
1: Savior, Savior, Savior.
0: What's his name?

0: The paramedics was rushing by with a stretcher. They had an old man on the stretcher that had a seizure because he couldn't get his medication and his prescription. And she stopped him and said, "Where are you taking this man?" They said, "We're trying to get him over to the triage unit and get him some medical attention." She said, "Let me look at him." And while she was looking at the old man, a young girl came up with a baby in her arm, and the baby had a fever. She said, "Let me look at the baby too."
1: Now I'm gonna take y'all back to an old song.

0: Initiate sequence now.
1: Come on, let it rise. There's no place I'd rather be.

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2: This is Ed Gray. What's the most important part of learning? Questioning is the most important part of learning. Kids questioning may be annoying, but they are crucial to their learning. Starting at about 2 years of age, they begin barraging their parents with endless queries from, are we there yet? To, mommy, why is the moon round? Questions that often seem more like desperate ploys for parental attention than anything else. And to make things worse, cooperative parents are often treated with a relentless barrage of follow-up questions, many of which involve one word, why? Is this process infuriating? Yes, but it is crucial to their development. Tomorrow, I'll tell you why. I'm Ed Gray. Elevate your thoughts and rise.

0: Hey, this is Dr. Mark Whitlock. I'm with Get Right with God. Today, let's talk about getting right by being faithful in marriage. The Bible says in Hebrews chapter 13, verse 4, marriage is honorable in all, and the bed undefiled. By whoremongers and adulterers, God will judge. 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Stick with your boo so you won't have a boo-boo situation. I'm Mark Whitlock with Get Right with God. 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
15: As a parent, when you send your kid off to school in the morning, you know that they're going to be learning, they're going to be spending time with their friends, but new study out of UCSF found adolescents are spending an average of 70 minutes of their school day on their phones. Now, some kids will say they need their phones to help with schoolwork, but this study found that they were spending the vast majority of their screen time on TikTok, Instagram, and Snapchat, not really apps that you're going to be turning to for homework help. Now, the study's lead author said, "Don't blame kids for using their phones at school. Teach them how to resist them. Focus on what they'd get by putting them aside rather than what you're taking away. Explain how phones could hurt their academic performance, and also remind them of this. Nothing takes the place of real face-to-face friendships." I'm Dr. Sanjay Gupta, helping you live a better life.
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0: conversation rolls on. 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
2: Being in your feelings typically involves experiencing a range of emotions and going through various phases of emotional processing. While the specific phases can vary from person to person, awareness and intensity. 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During this phase, the emotions may feel overwhelming and you may find it challenging to regulate or control them. 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I am your heart coach, Dr. CL. Remember, it's not where you are, but where you're going. The question is, are you going anywhere?
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1: Mom, thank you for raising me the right way, even though I chose to live my life the wrong way. I know now you love me.
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1: This is Ed Gray. Do you have problems? Even the most together people have storms to face. In fact, the people who are winning the most in life often have the biggest challenges in front of them. The people who win the most are often the biggest risk takers. Problems are the weights the universe uses to help you exercise your soul. Think about it. If you went to the gym and worked out and used light weights, what would happen? Not much. Your muscles would not grow and expand because they weren't given enough resistance. Likewise, if you go through life without any problems, you'll never have the opportunity to work out your soul. The next time you're faced with a problem, tell yourself, this is just a spiritual workout. Work through it, and it will make you a bigger person. I'm Ed Gray, author of the book, 40 Days to a Life of Gold. Elevate your thoughts and rise.
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0: Can I testify?
1: This is Dr. Mark Whitlock, JR, with a minute of how to get right with God. To receive a written Get Right with God message, please email me at markewhitlockjr@gmail.com. Today, let's talk about getting right with God by cultivating gratitude. It's good to have an attitude of gratitude. Cultivating gratitude pleases God by honoring his character, aligning with his will, and fostering a trusting relationship. Cultivating gratitude shines a light on God's faithfulness and goodness rather than on personal problems. By acknowledging God as the source of our blessing, it keeps us from being arrogant and self-centered. Cultivating gratitude acts as a spiritual discipline that draws believers closer to God, allowing them to see his hand at work in their lives, which in turn boosts our faith. Cultivating gratitude in difficult times rather than complaining and explaining proves that trust in God's character surpasses all understanding in every painful circumstance. We must cultivate an attitude of gratitude. I'm Dr. Mark Whitlock, JR.

0: 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To receive a written Get Right with God message, please email me at markewhitlockjr@gmail.com. Today, let's talk about getting right by adaptability and growth. Getting right with God by adaptability and growth pleases God by demonstrating trust in His sovereignty, maturity in His faith, and willingness to be transformed into God's likeness. Paul said, be not conformed to this world, but be transformed by the renewing of your mind. Adaptability and growth moves Christians from a childlike state to a mature state, a mature steward who can handle great responsibilities, blessings, and spiritual challenges. Adaptability and growth is achieved by changing and growing. Believers mirror the dynamic nature of God, becoming more like Him and fulfilling their purpose in different, ever-changing circumstances. We can do all things through Christ Jesus who strengthens us. Let's get right with God by adaptability and growth. I'm Dr. Mark Whitlock, JR.
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1: You know you have more influence on your teens than you may think. When it comes to your teens behind the wheel of a car, their inexperience makes them more susceptible to distractions. 1 in 3 teens who text say they've done so while driving. And research has found that dialing a phone while driving increases risk of crashing by 6 times. And texting while driving, 23 times. Talk to your teen about the rules and responsibilities involved in driving. Share some stories and the stats. Remind your teen often that driving is a skill that requires their full attention. I'm Ebony Funderburk, your Glamazon Mom. 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
0: That's a mommy moment. 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And remember, not all superheroes wear capes. 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
2: This is Ed Gray. Proverbs 31 verses 8 through 9 tells us, "Speak up for those who cannot speak for themselves, for the rights of all who are destitute. Speak up and judge fairly. Defend the rights of the poor and needy." Poor people often do not have the resources and connections to successfully speak for themselves, which is why they are often targeted for traffic stops, illegal searches, and sometimes accused of crimes that police know they did not commit. It is the responsibility of those of us with voices to speak up for them and defend the rights of the poor and needy, especially if you call yourself a Christian. I'll speak more about this tomorrow. I'm Ed Gray, author of the book 40 Days to a Life of Gold. Plant today's thought in the garden of your mind and let your consciousness grow with it.

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1: I would like to give a shout out to my church, Greater Heights Church of God in Christ, where my pastor is Ella Donald Vaughn. This is Missionary Hazel Brown. Would you please give a shout out for me? I love you all and I enjoy listening to you. God bless.
2: The other day I was driving home from work, thinking about everything waiting for me. My daughter's science project, dinner with my wife, the weekend we've been planning, just everyday things. 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Then a thought hit me. 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Would my wife have to worry about

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1: This is Ed Gray. 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

0: Here's one to take you back. Back in the day. On Rejoice, Musical Soul Food.
1: The truth can hurt you, or the truth can change you. What would truth do to you?

0: the Lord. We just want to share with you some sister shout-outs, praise thoughts, and encouragement as we go forth letting our light shine for the glory of God. Here we go.
1: Bless the Lord, O my soul, and all that is within me. Bless His holy name. Stop by with just a little reminder to let you know that a sister's got to be careful about the decisions that we make. A good example is Shaniqua and Angela. They went to the mall, and while they were there, a good-looking brother walked up to them, showed them a computer that cost $599, so he said, told them that they could get it for $100. All they had to do was to give him $100 cash, go down the street to his office, show his secretary the receipt, and get their computer. Well, they gave the man the $100, went down the street, and of course there was an empty lot. They called the number on the card, and it was not a working number. Just like that, they were out of $100. Every day we have to make decisions about one thing or another. Some decisions we make will affect us now, and some will affect us in the future. Some will not only affect us, but they will affect people that we know and love. It's important to talk to God about the decisions that we make. He will help us with the big ones, and He will help us with the small ones. Decisions, decisions, decisions. Ask Him to show you which way to go or what to do, whether to go or whether to stay. Talk to the Lord about your decisions. My sisters, we've got to be careful about the decisions that we make, because a sister's got to do what a sister's got to do. Remember, whatever is going on in your life, God has everything in control. You hold fast to the word of God that declares, I can do all things through Christ who strengthens me. We want to give a shout out today to all of the sisters who are doing the best that you can with what you have. Now, what I want you to do is to come on and give the Lord a praise. Holler back at me with a praise for the Lord. Come on, ladies, let the Lord hear you holler. My sisters, we would just love for you to visit us at our webpage, asistersgottodo.com. We'd love to hear from you.

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2: 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Even if you didn't add anything to it, in 5 years, your investment would be worth $31,000. In 10 years, $93,000. 15 years, $284,000. 20 years, $867,000. 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If you put your money to work, you can make yourself rich. If you spend everything you make, you'll only make someone else rich. If it's possible in the world, it's possible for you and I. We only need to know how. I'm Ed Gray. 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

0: 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It's honest, diverse, and intentional.
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2: Working as a team, we'll surely bring up differences of opinion, but how to resolve those differences of opinion is the key. One thing we need to do right away is to find a common ground. A discussion about a difference of opinion should always begin with finding common ground for each party. Create a positive environment, but it's not always as easy as it sounds, because depending on how parties go about displaying their differences will also determine what the atmosphere will be. It is never good to enforce your differences, but to support opinions with objective data. And sometimes in few cases, you can support your different opinions with subjective data, such as the Apostle Paul did in the book of Acts when him and his co-worker Barnabas came to a split over whether or not to take Barnabas' cousin John Mark with them on future evangelistic endeavors because of how he deserted them and deserted the work, which left a bad taste in the Apostle Paul's mouth. If you want to learn how to solve your differences, go to 21daystoachieve.com and download our personal training program today. I am Dr. CL.
0: Keep living to achieve with heart coach Dr. CL.
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0: The Importance of Rest for Focus on Women. This is April. We are all running at top speed. And I think as women, we're running faster than anyone. And it's all taking a toll on us mentally and physically. So today, I'm urging you to rest. Now, we've spoken many times about the importance of getting enough sleep, how over time, the lack of sleep results in weight gain, increased blood pressure, and higher risk of heart attacks. But today, I'm specifically talking about rest, that needed break from the everydayness, that time where we allow ourselves to replenish, to slow down, to refocus. True rest is just as important as sleep. It's amazing how we've conditioned ourselves to take pride in not using all of our vacation days or bragging about how busy we are. Yes, we couch our comments as complaints, but too often we wear these complaints as badges of honor, as though proving our struggles and busyness bring us self-worth. Well, that's just plain stupid. Every day we march closer and closer to death, and when we finally get there, do we want our lives to be measured by our to-do list? Instead, take the time to rest, to reflect, to pray, to enjoy family, to slow down. For Focus on Women, this is April Anderson. Rest dynamically.
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0: Dr. Mark Whitlock with Get Right with God. Today, let's talk about getting right by exercising. Yes. Exercising is viewing the human body as a temple of the Holy Spirit and turns exercise into an act of obedience and worship. That means getting up and moving, doing your sit-ups and doing your push-ups, doing your run, walk around the block. Exercise is pushing through physical limitations to build mental and spiritual stamina, aiding in personal discipline and faith. Exercising improves mental energy, clarity, and focus, making it easier to meditate on scripture and hear God's voice. Finally, Jesus walked every place he went. That means Jesus exercised every day. Exercising helps manage stress and anxiety, allowing for a more peaceful, trusting connection with God. I'm Dr. Mark Whitlock, Jr. with Get Right with God. 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
1: Hey, this is Dr. Mark Whitlock with Getting Right with God. Get right with God while we prosper with God. The Bible says in Jeremiah chapter 29, verse 11, "For I know the thoughts that I think towards you, saith the Lord, thoughts of peace and not of evil, to give you an expected end." You know, prospering with God is meditating on scriptures daily to renew your mind and guide your decisions, ensuring prosperity and success in all you do. 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This is Dr. Mark Whitlock with Get Right with God. 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

0: Hey, this is Dr. Mark Whitlock with Get Right with God. Today, let's talk about getting right with God by living right. The Bible says in Proverbs chapter 3, verse 6, trust in the Lord at all times and lean not to your own understanding, but in all your ways acknowledge him and he will direct thy path. You know, living right is a focus not on sinning and not to conform to the challenges of this world, but by renewing your mind to get right with God. 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
0: This is Dr. Mark Whitlock Jr. with a minute of how to get right with God. To receive a written Get Right with God message, please email me at markewhitlockjr@gmail.com. Getting right with God by caring for others. Caring for others is when Christians offer support, empathy, and care to those in need. They're mirroring God's own loving character, which is described as a helper and caregiver. Caring for others is an act of service that requires sacrifice of personal time, comfort, or resources, which God values as worship. Caring for others is a commandment from God that reflects the gratitude for God's grace, love, demonstrating a mature faith in action. Caring for others strengthens the community of believers, it builds churches, reduces crime, and it is a way to show God's love in action rather than words. Getting right with God by caring for others. This is Dr. Mark Whitlock, Jr.

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us, it would be good to be mindful that there is a fine line between serving God and honoring Him and showing off when we refer to our blessings. As much as we appreciate our possessions

have, by the grace and mercy of our sovereign God, we know that every now and then we may bump into a sister who gets on our last nerve. Unlike the virtuous woman in Proverbs 31, this sister really thinks she's cute. Oh my, somebody's really been fooling her. She likes to out-talk others and be seen. She likes to feel like she is the center of attention, always talking about what she has and what she's accomplished. Somehow, she gives the impression that she knows everything and nothing can be done without her. Seems like she missed the verse that says, "Humble yourselves and God will exalt you in due season." It's not what she's saying as much as how she's saying it. Watch out for that so wonderful spirit and go forth as a woman who simply blesses people by just showing up because of her beautiful, humble spirit. My sisters, you've got to be humble because a sister's got to do what a sister's got to do. Remember, whatever is going on in your life, God has everything in control. You stand on the word of God that declares, "I can do all things through Christ."

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0: look out, everybody, with music fit for a king. That's Brother John P. Key. And that Victory and Praise Music and Arts Seminar Mass Choir there, Brother Sam. And Jesus, he's my king. Well, how in the world are you doing out there, my gospel friends? This is Brother Sam Tate. We're right back on your radio with the Old Ebola Show. That's right, with those blasts from out of the gospel patch. You know what we want you to do. Get on that telephone and call and tell a friend. Let everybody know that Gospel Gems is on the radio. In the meantime, the beat goes on with Brother Spencer Taylor right now.
1: Everything gonna be all right. Brothers, y'all.

0: everybody. I said it and I meant it, and now I'm here to represent it. Everything's going to be all right, you understand? That's Brother Spencer Taylor. And those highway QCs with a blast from out of the gospel past, all happening right here on Gospel Gems with yours truly, Brother Sam Tate in here. So glad that you're somewhere out there right here on Gospel Gems, where playing the gospel is what I do. And I like my job. We're going to be around town trying to do a little good in your neighborhood for the rest of the hour. So get on that telephone and call and tell a friend. Let them know that the switch is on to Gospel Gems and this great radio station. In the meantime, hear these good words.
1: God bless you, America. I'm Reverend Tyrone Lindsay of the Windy City Spiritual Heirs of Chicago, Illinois, the nation's number one young traditional quartet. And we're proud to be a part of Gospel Gems with my friend and yours, Mr. Sam Tate. You tune in and be blessed.
2: 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I'm Pastor Rick Barker. Our relationship with God is not in going to church, reading the Bible, or just being a good person. 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Romans chapter 10, verse 9 and 10 says that if you confess with your mouth the Lord Jesus and believe in your heart that God has raised him from the dead, you will be saved. 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Salvation is not the end, it's only the beginning. Jesus gave instruction to the church. 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We must share our faith with others and find a local church that will teach and equip us to be all that we can be in Christ Jesus. This is your discipleship moment. 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
3: Hello, everyone. This is Minister Lee Rousson, two-time Super Bowl champion with the New York Football Giants, reminding you that you are listening to Gospel Gems with my brother, Sam Tate.

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And I need you to hold my hand. After all, he who holds my future also holds

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3: This is Ed Greif. Imagine this. You're walking in the wilderness and a poisonous snake crawls up and bites you. You are peeved to the highest level of pissivity at the snake. Do you chase after the snake that bit you or what? It's not what others do or even your own mistakes that hurt you the most. It's your response to those things. Chasing after the poisonous snake that bites you will only drive the poison through your entire system. It's better to take measures immediately to get the poison out of you. If someone does or says something to hurt you, don't look for ways to get revenge. In so doing, you will only drive their poison through your system. I often reflect on John 20, verse 23, which says, "What you forgive is forgiven. What you don't forgive is retained. Let it go." I'm Ed Gray, author of the book 40 Days to a Life of Gold. Elevate your thoughts and rise.
4: I was talking to my mama this morning. My mama told me, she said, "Neil, when you get ready to sing, I want you to make sure you dedicate a song to me." This song is dedicated to my mama. I said, "This song is dedicated to my mama." Years ago, mama then would be sitting down in that old Pentecostal church. We didn't have a real big church. We had a little old small church.

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1: Your teenager finally coming of age and getting behind the wheel of a car is an exciting milestone that should be celebrated. However, the reality is that they are now in control of what we could consider a killing machine on wheels. That's why it's important to set ground rules and lay out your expectations ahead of time. Equally as important as setting consequences if they should fail to abide by your rules. Consequences can involve suspending their driving privileges, limiting the hours during which they can drive, or even the places they can drive. The goal is to keep them accountable until driving responsibly is second nature to them. I'm Ebony Funderburk, your Glamazon Mom. 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
2: 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You are a child of God. 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
4: Hi, family. This is Mike Chandler, and I have a word for you. The scripture I want to share, you've heard it before, John 15:5. It says, I am the vine, you are the branches, and if you remain in me, I in you, you will bear more fruit, much, much fruit. Apart from me, you can do nothing. Now, Jesus said, if you abide in me, you will bear much fruit. Now, one translation says, if you will depend on me. Now, the word depend indicates continual action. Now, you don't depend once and then you're done. Oh, no, it's not. You know, man, I went to church on Sunday. I spent a couple of hours. I did my duty. No, that's not it. If you're going to depend on God, then all through your day, your attitude should be, check this, God, I need you. God, help me to understand this subject in school. God, help me to do good on this job. God, help me to raise these children. That's what it means to depend on God. And the more you depend on God, the better things will work out. You will bear much fruit. The scriptures don't lie. That's it, man. John 15:5. And we can take the opposite of what Jesus said. And if we don't depend on him, we're not going to bear much fruit. We're not going to be as productive as we could have been. So today, this day, choose to abide in him, find strength in him, and let him empower you for everything you face in this life. And if things have just been hard for you and much more than you can bear, turn it over to Jesus. Give him an opportunity, man. You'll see. That's our word for today, John 15:5.
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1: Now seems as good a time as any to remind you, you don't always have to take healthy habits to the extreme. Not only are you unlikely to stick with something that's difficult, even if you can keep it up, it's probably going to be to the detriment of something else. And chances are that something else is more important. So if you're on a quest to improve your health, I promise the basics are going to take you much further. I'm talking about diet, try and be as plant-based as possible, exercise, meaning multiple rounds of cardio and strength training, and sleep. For most people, 7 to 9 hours a night. I'd like to think of these things as sort of a three-legged stool, right? If you're not doing any one of them, it's really hard to keep balanced with the others. The key here is you don't have to strive for perfection. Doing anything is going to be better than nothing. I'm Dr. Sanjay Gupta, helping you live a better life.
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4: 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Also, writer, director, and producer of the Bobby Jones Gospel Countdown. And I am so excited that Brother Sam Tate is keeping traditional gospel music alive with Gospel Gems.

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0: God bless you, everybody. I'm Dr. CL, the Director of Prayer Services here at Musical Soul Food. Jesus said that he wanted his house to be a house of prayer. The Apostle Paul told us to pray without ceasing, and prayer was so interesting to the disciples that they asked Jesus to teach us to pray. 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We're overcome by the blood of the Lamb and the words of our testimony. Testimony service is now open.
1: Me and my sister and my mom got prayer from Dr. PL. It went wonderful. He's amazing. He's a real prophet of God. Like, I told him so much. My sister told him so much, and my mom. And he also told us a lot more. I just want to tell anybody, please call Dr. CL, because he's a real man of God. 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We love you.
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1: How to get right with God. To receive a written Get Right with God message, please email me at markewhitlockjr@gmail.com. Today, let's talk about getting right with God through good character and honesty. Having a good character and honesty is more valuable than silver or gold. Having good character and honesty pleases God because it reflects God's righteousness, aligns with God's truth, and builds trust in God. Good character and honesty is when you mirror the image of God. God delights in people who are trustworthy and honest. Good character and honesty is an act of worship, trust, proving faith in Him rather than relying on deception to solve problems. Good character and honesty is a godly character that sets individuals apart as examples of faith, letting their light shine to glorify God. Let's get right with God with good character and honesty. I'm Dr. Mark Whitlock, Jr.
2: Yeah, why don't you pick up that guitar, play a little something for us. Hallelujah. You ever had any trouble in your life? Trouble comes to all of us. Jonah had some trouble. Got on the boat he wasn't supposed to be on. Trouble came. He had to get out.

0: This is Dr. Mark Whitlock, Jr., with a minute of how to get right with God. To receive a written Get Right with God message, please email me at markewhitlockjr@gmail.com. Today, let's talk about getting right by adaptability and growth. Getting right with God by adaptability and growth pleases God by demonstrating trust in His sovereignty, maturity in His faith, and willingness to be transformed into God's likeness. Paul said, be not conformed to this world, but be transformed by the renewing of your mind. Adaptability and growth moves Christians from a childlike state to a mature state, a mature steward who can handle great responsibilities, blessings, and spiritual challenges. Adaptability and growth is achieved by changing and growing. Believers mirror the dynamic nature of God, becoming more like Him and fulfilling their purpose in different, ever-changing circumstances. We can do all things through Christ Jesus who strengthens us. Let's get right with God by adaptability and growth. I'm Dr. Mark Whitlock, Jr.
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3: Your mind is like a machine without an off switch. If you don't give it something to do, it just runs on and on until it gets bored. If your mind is just sitting around without anything to do, it's going to start doing something, even if it doesn't seem to care what it is. A lot of people do stupid things because they let their mind sit idle. I heard about a 6-year-old boy who shot and killed another child. It made me wonder, what kind of idle thoughts were running through this child's mind? Where did he get those thoughts? Were his parents screening what he was watching on television? Were they taking him to see violent movies? As the saying goes, an idle mind is the devil's workshop. Give your mind something to do. Focus on the results you desire and make certain that your actions correspond with your goals. I'm Ed Gray, author of the book 40 Days to a Life of Gold. Elevate your thoughts and rise.

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1: More than a decade of research by the National Center of Addiction and Substance Abuse at Columbia University found that the more often kids eat dinner together with their families, the less likely they are to smoke, drink, or use drugs. When a family sits down together, it helps them handle the stresses of daily life and the hassles of day-to-day existence. It increases self-esteem and resiliency in children and teens and decreases their risk of depression. With anxiety and depression being seen and noted more frequently in children across all age groups, eating meals together is a simple and effective way to curb those risks. I'm Ebony Funderburk, your Glamazon Mom. Stay fabulous, son.
0: That's a mommy moment. Be a Glamazon Mom. Like our fan page and follow us on Facebook, Instagram, and Twitter at Glamazon Moms. And remember, not all superheroes wear capes. Glamazon Mom.

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4: 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Kiki Wyatt. 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
10: We've all been there. In a boring meeting, a long lecture, struggling to stay awake. No matter how hard you try, you nod off, and that is never a good look. Aside from the obvious, making sure you're getting enough sleep, there are a couple quick pick-me-ups that experts recommend before you take your seat. If you have time, you might try to squeeze in a quick nap, just a couple minutes even. That can increase your alertness. Or try to pop outside for a quick walk, get your blood and your hormones pumping, splash some cold water on your face, or grab a cup of coffee, obviously. If you're not a caffeine drinker, even just taking small sips of water throughout your meeting could be enough to keep you awake. Of course, you could also make a point to engage in the meeting. You're not likely to fall asleep while you're actually talking. I'm Dr. Sanjay Gupta, helping you live a better life.
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Well, my gospel friends, we certainly hate to have to cut in on Sister Sandra Crouch like that. And yes, Lord, completely yes. But you know what? Once again, the old clock on the wall says, Brother Sam, that's all. That's right. Been so many things we wanted to say. But you know what? The right words just wouldn't come our way. But before we go, we want everybody to know that we've had a gospel ball thanks to y'all. Want you to be our special guest again the next time when once again we're going to be walking that walk and talking that talk just like Moses did right here on Gospel Gems and this great radio station. But before I go, there's just one other thing I want to know. I just want to know, have you believed and received Jesus Christ as your personal Savior? Well, friends, have you? Well, listen, all you got to do is ask Jesus to forgive you of your sins. Confess with your mouth that you believe Jesus Christ died on the cross for your sins, and he now lives, and the only other thing you got to do is ask him in. That's right. He stands at the door of your heart, and he knocks. But you know what? He's a gentleman. He's not going to bogart his way into your heart. So why don't you ask Jesus to come on into your heart just as you are and help you to serve him for the rest of the days of your life? And if you do that sincerely with your heart, not your mind or intellect, but if you do it with your heart, you know what? You will be saved. Amen there, Brother Sam. That ain't nothing but the gospel truth. So until the next time when we can all get together and meet again, my friend, yours truly, Brother Sam Tatey, here saying, we're going to do something to you that the devil ain't going to do. We're going to leave you alone. You have a blessed day today.

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0: This is Dr. Mark E. Whitlock, Jr., with a minute of how to get right with God. To receive a written Get Right with God message, please email me at markewhitlockjr@gmail.com. Today, let's talk about getting right with God by controlling our anger. The worst thing in the world is an anger out of control. Controlling anger is a challenge for people. By being slow to anger, believers mirror God's nature as compassionate and gracious. Controlling anger is viewed by many as a mark of strength and wisdom, considered better than being mighty. Controlling anger helps to avoid sinful behavior. While anger itself is not inherently sinful, controlling it prevents it from becoming sinful rage that breaks relationships and leads to bitterness. Controlling anger is biblical. The Bible says in James chapter 1, 19 and 20 that human anger does not produce the righteous life God desires, whereas managing it does. Today, we must control our anger so that we may go higher in God. I'm Dr. Mark Whitlock, Jr.
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And you know, I'm your host, Miss Dorinda Clark Cole. Y'all call me Miss or Auntie Dorinda. Well, I want you to know I'm excited to be back with you. And guess what? I'm here to bring you nothing but the best of gospel music. But I've got to make sure I get a shout out to all of the mothers. Happy Mother's Day to all of you beautiful ladies who kind of keep things moving in your house, moving on your job, moving with the kids and all. We have so much that we have to do as mothers. And so, mothers, I want to wish you this happy Mother's Day. Let this day be a blessed one for you. The whole weekend, we always celebrate the whole weekend for mothers. So do that, all right? Have a good time. And make sure you always include God into your day and your weekend. Well, let me tell you something. We're going to go right ahead and tune it up. You're going to give your praise to God. Stay with me because for the next 2 hours, I've got powerful uplifting hits that's coming just for you.

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3: This is Ed Gray. Allowing kids the freedom to ask questions is important. In his book, Trusting What You're Told, Paul L. Harris argues that much of what we've assumed about our kids' early learning may be misguided. Harris believes it woefully underestimates the importance of dialogue in young kids' lives. Conversation and question asking allows young children to grasp highly abstract concepts from religion to history at an early age. If you want your kids to gain a competitive advantage, allow them the freedom to ask questions. And if you don't know the answers, tell them, let's go to the internet and find the answer. I'm Ed Gray, author of the book 40 Days to a Life of Gold. Plant today's thought in the garden of your mind and let your consciousness grow with it.

What a wonderful blessing it is to experience the musical genius of Professor Zach Williams and One Accord. Let's give God a praise for them now. I was in the hospital just a few weeks ago, and I was teetering between very serious condition. Nobody could come to the hospital with all the myriad and plethora of people I know. Nobody but my daughters and my wife were allowed to come to the hospital to see me. But way over in the midnight hour, I had a guest they couldn't keep out. I still ain't got no witness. How many of you know there is someone that the hospital cannot keep out? He makes night visits. I'll say it over here. He makes house calls. He goes behind closed doors. And as I laid in my bed all alone, I needed a visitation. And Jesus came to see about me. And when he came, I knew why they called him Hosanna. I can't get a witness. I said, I know why they call him Hosanna. And the scripture said, blessed is he that cometh in the name of the Lord. Get ready as the choir comes to us, ministering, not just singing, but ministering Hosanna. Everybody shout Hosanna.

0: Hi, this is Dr. Mark Whitlock with Getting Right with God. Today, let's talk about getting right by staying faithful to God. The Bible says in 1 Corinthians chapter 15, verse 58, "Therefore, my beloved brethren and sister, be ye steadfast, unmovable, always abounding in the work of the Lord, for as much as ye know that your labor is not in vain in the Lord." I'm talking to somebody. Staying faithful to God is being honest with God in prayer about your pain and fear and anger. God is not discouraged by your struggles. Staying faithful to God is clinging to God's promises in the Word to counteract doubt and deception and fear. Staying faithful to God is looking back over your life and to know it was God who brought you through danger, seen and unseen, to build confidence that God will bring you through. And finally, staying faithful to God is trusting in God in all your ways and acknowledge Him, and He will direct your path. Listen, this is Dr. Mark Whitlock with Get Right with God. 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
3: 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And from Tyler Perry's House of Pain, actor Lance Gross. 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

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August 1st and 2nd, the Legends of Song and the Big Screen are coming to Petersburg, Virginia with Ambassador.

I wonder if the church can sing a little bit tonight. Huh? Let me hear you. Say, na na na na na. Na na na na na. Na na na na na. Yeah, that's pretty good.

just heard music from Jason Nelson and Madison, Ryan Ward with Made New. Jason Nelson, man, I tell you, he has such a powerful voice, and he's become one of the most gospel music's top worship leaders, and with the songs that we heard always in church nationwide. Well, up next is Yolanda Adams.

0: That was Pastor Mike Jr. with Turn It Around. And you know, Pastor Mike Jr. has quickly become one of gospel's biggest rising stars.
1: This is Dr. Mark Whitlock with Get Right with God. Let's talk today about getting right by raising up your child. The Bible says in Proverbs chapter 22, verse 6, train up a child in the way he should go, and when he gets old, he will not depart from it. Frederick Douglass said, it's better you raise the child than the police having to discipline your child. 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This is Dr. Mark Whitlock with Get Right with God. 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
12: I read this interesting story the other day, which was written by a colleague of mine, about why so-called, quote, admin nights are the new book club for busy adults. Now, I learned this is a term coined by journalist Chris Collin, who wrote about this life hack in the Wall Street Journal. An admin night is when people come together for a night, a fun night, while holding one another accountable to an assignment. The ones usually considered back burner tasks, the ones that you've been putting off. The person you choose to do an admin night with matters a lot because that's your accountability partner. That's what one person told us. People love the social aspect because it can bring these boring tasks to light, make them feel more fun, and where you go matters as well. You need to have enough space and hopefully not too many distractions. And again, don't forget to leave some time for fun. I'm Dr. Sanjay Gupta, helping you live a better life.
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sermon on Through the Bible. I'm Steve Schwetz, and we're in Matthew 13 with Dr. J. Vernon McGee as he walks us through his message, Some Seed. It's Jesus' powerful parable about a farmer, four kinds of soil, and what happens when God's word is sown in the world. But before we begin, let's hear a few notes from our Bible Bus family from around the world. Living proof that God is still using his word to awaken faith, connect scriptures, and change lives. First, from Indonesia,

prayer is that the Lord will continue to use you to reach many more people and lead them to walk with Christ. And then we also heard from Uwusu, who listens in Myanmar. I am married and have two children. Some time ago, there was a serious conflict among believers in our area. A man began telling people that he was the Holy Spirit, and sadly, many people believed him. This caused a lot of confusion, and the community eventually divided into two groups, those who followed that man and those who remained faithful to God and His Word. At that time, I was still a new believer. I felt very confused and discouraged, and for a while, I wondered if I should even continue following God. But I decided to stay with the believers who remained faithful to me. Being with them has helped strengthen my faith and has brought me great joy. Before I believed in God, my life was filled with fear, especially fear of spirits. I used to perform many rituals because I was afraid something bad might happen to my family if I didn't. But when my family heard the gospel and came to trust in the Lord, everything began to change. Now I feel a deep sense of freedom and peace.

0: Czechoslovakia tells us, when I walk to work, I listen to the Bible interpretations. They inspire me. There is always something there that speaks to me. And most importantly, it reveals new connections in the Bible. Thank you, and I wish you many blessings in this ministry. And then Gia in Romania writes this, listening to your programs made me realize how far my life is from the standards of the Holy Scripture. I decided to seek the Lord's mercy for a genuine change. Thank you for the clarity with which you present the need for an authentic spiritual life. It was exactly the catalyst I needed. Well, will you partner with us as we fling the seed of God's Word across the world in more than 250 languages, reaching listeners just like these? You know, every day the Bible buzz flows through villages and cities and farms and homes around the world, hearing the truth of Scripture to people who are hungry to hear it. And you know, one of the most powerful ways that you can be a part of that work is through prayer. Our world prayer team, well, they're a family of listeners who pray as God's word goes out on through the Bible. And for those who hear it, and with thousands of us lift up these needs to the Lord together, it becomes a beautiful partnership in what God is doing, helping take the whole word to the whole world.
1: Yes,
0: so if you want to join our world prayer team,
1: look at him
0: and
1: now, y'all.
0: Who would not want to do that, then just go ahead and sign up
1: in the gospel music industry, Grammy Award-winning.
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0: Father, thank you for the living.

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The gospel of Matthew. It's not only a door to the

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1: Clap your hands right
0: which
1: there.
0: Deals, as all of them deal with this subject of the kingdom of heaven. Just what is the definition of the kingdom of heaven? It's a very difficult term for the simple reason that there's all sorts of theological divisions at this particular.

scripture. In Genesis 1:26, when God created Adam, this is what he said. God said, let us make man in our image, after our likeness, and let them have dominion over the fish of the sea.

a dominion. And that dominion was the third. He was the ruler. He was to have that kind of a rulership. He would rule over the fish and the beast. May I say to you that Adam could speak as the Lord Jesus spoke. You remember he said to Peter, go down, catch a fish. You find that the fish has our tax money there. And he went down and caught the fish, and the fish had in his mouth the tax money. Why? Because that fish was obeying Jesus Christ. Adam lost, man, to fall. Adam could have

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It's my beloved at the fall. Questions always been, who got it then? Well, I believe Satan got it. Remember, he's the one that tempted Adam, and Satan is

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Remember the Lord Jesus said to James and John, place on my right, Adam and Lester, it's not mine to give. But he didn't say to Satan, the king.

0: simple and things.
1: From that moment
0: Mama
1: on,
0: used to
1: God
0: say,
1: began
0: take
1: a program
0: kind,
1: whereby
0: best, let
1: he's
0: God
1: going to
0: do
1: take
0: the
1: over
0: rest.
1: Again
0: all these years, my
1: this universe,
0: life is the proof.
1: And he's going to
0: every
1: do it, of course, in his own way.
0: Don't
1: and

0: I saw some pictures.
1: That was Tasha Cobbs, Leonard, with Do It Anyway. And you know, Tasha is known worldwide for her powerful worship music. Up next is Ricky Dillard with Hold On.
0: America today, all the way from Pocatello.

way from Minneapolis, Minnesota to Muleshoe, Texas. They're sowing, it's a familiar sight. They're drilling in corn, they're drilling in cotton today. They're sowing, behold, a sower went forth to sow. You couldn't get anything that's more familiar than that, my beloved, to illustrate spiritual truth. Now, the interpretation of this parable is very simple, by the way. Only a theological professor could miss it. The only one that misses. And I'll create simple, ordinary folk like you and I are, we somehow or another don't see a lot of complication. It's very simple, and the reason it is, Christ gave us the

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And over in verse 37, he answered and said unto them, He that soweth the good seed is the Son of Man. He himself, the one who spoke the parable, is the one who is the sower. And that, my beloved, defies

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Let's go on. What is the field where the seed being sown? Verse 38, I go to that. Field is the world. Field is the world. Now we have our, we've got our person identified. We've got the seed identified. We've got the field identified.

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fire with I Can Count On You. And I tell you, these young guys, Group Fire, carries on the quartet gospel tradition with a fresh, modern sound. And I'm so excited about these young guys. They have really, really been moving quite swiftly through the gospel music industry. Next is Jacqueline Carr with Changing Your Story.

Hey, friends, I hate to leave you, but you know, as always, I appreciate you tuning in with me and me bringing you the best in gospel music. But the clock on the wall says it's all. So Miss Dorinda got to get up out of here. But I want to wish all of the mothers, the beautiful mothers out there that actually is getting prepared for this Mother's Day. Happy Mother's Day, and may this be the best Mother's Day you had in a long time. I love you all so much. God bless. Here's

0: Hey, this is Dr. Mark Whitlock with Get Right with God. You know, to get right with God, it happens when you act right. The Bible says in Proverbs chapter 21, verse 3, to do justice and judgment is more acceptable to the Lord than sacrifice. Acting right is making a conscious choice that aligns with the biblical values and regularly expresses thanks for God's blessing. Acting right is actively serving others and treat them with compassion, fulfilling the commandment to love your neighbor as you love yourself. Acting right is loving yourself and to replace destructive and disgraceful thoughts with God's truth. And finally, acting right is having the courage to share your testimony and the hope of Christ with others in a gentle and kind manner. This is Dr. Mark Whitlock with Get Right with God. 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

Get ready, get ready, get ready. Welcome to Dottie's Praise House. I'm your host, Dottie Peoples, and I thank you so much for being with me today. We got a show for you. Y'all already know that. So get ready for the beauty buzz, the health tip, our word for today, our featured quartet, our flashback song, and our featured artist today is Renee Spearman. So call somebody, tell them Dottie's on the radio. So let's get the praise party started with Adele on the way and Daryl Walls Able right here on Dottie's Praise House.

0: That was Adia on the way and Daryl Walls Able. Right now, let's go with our featured artist, Renee Spearman. You Chose Me, and then J.J. Harrison Lifted Up right here on Dottie's Praise House.
1: Thank you, God, for giving us our identity in you. We can know who we are because we know whose we are. And we don't have to work for your approval. You've called us by name.

0: This is Dr. Mark E. Whitlock, Jr., with a minute of how to get right with God. To receive a written Get Right with God message, please email me at markewhitlockjr@gmail.com. Today, let's talk about getting right with God by controlling our anger. The worst thing in the world is an anger out of control. Controlling anger is a challenge for people. By being slow to anger, believers mirror God's nature as compassionate and gracious. Controlling anger is viewed by many as a mark of strength and wisdom, considered better than being mighty. Controlling anger helps to avoid sinful behavior. While anger itself is not inherently sinful, controlling it prevents it from becoming sinful rage that breaks relationships and leads to bitterness. Controlling anger is biblical. The Bible says in James chapter 1, 19 and 20 that human anger does not produce the righteous life God desires, whereas managing it does. Today, we must control our anger so that we may go higher in God. I'm Dr. Mark Whitlock, Jr.
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Praise House. I'm your host, Dottie People. And as always, I got to say thank you for being with me today. And I hope you're enjoying the show. But right now, we're going to keep it moving with the Tri-City Singers. Encourage yourself right here on Dottie's Praise House.

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4: 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Pastor Shirley Caesar. Jennifer Holliday. The legends are coming. Kiki Wyatt. 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

0: Welcome back to Dottie's Praise House. I'm your host, Dottie Peoples. And I tell you, we're having a good time up in Dottie's Praise House with our featured artist, Renee Spearman. We're going to keep it moving with her. I Love Him. And then Josh Copeland, Nobody But Jesus, right here on Dottie's Praise House.
1: We get ready to have some church in here right now. Here we go. Come on.

was Renee Spearman. I love him, and Josh Copeland, Nobody But Jesus. I hope you enjoyed them. But now it's time for the beauty buzz. And I gotta ask a question. Why wear makeup? Well, let me tell you. Wearing makeup is a personal decision and is hardly a mandate or the only way for women to look attractive. Nonetheless, applying makeup can be about looking and feeling more beautiful, and it can be exciting and fun. When done right, it can also express a great deal of personal power. Whatever your choice, if you do want to wear makeup, applying it definitely will make the difference between looking attractive instead of strange, out of place, or sloppy. Well, although fashion statements can be taken to extremes, from following the whims of everything the fashion magazine portrays or that your favorite celebrity decides to do, to holding on to looks that are long gone, ignoring fashion is a mistake. Finding your own balance between fashion, comfort, and personal style is the most logical and beautiful choice. Why wear makeup? You make that decision. And that's the beauty buzz right here on Dottie's Praise House. Now we're going to keep it moving with Fresh Start Worship. You Are, and Pastor William Murphy, Double, right here on Dottie's Praise House.

0: I need you to get up and move. I need you to get up and move.
1: This is Dr. Mark Whitlock Jr. with a minute of how to get right with God. 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Getting right with God by caring for others. Caring for others is when Christians offer support, empathy, and care to those in need. They're mirroring God's own loving character, which is described as a helper and caregiver. Caring for others is an act of service that requires sacrifice of personal time, comfort, or resources, which God values as worship. Caring for others is a commandment from God that reflects the gratitude for God's grace, love, demonstrating a mature faith in action. Caring for others strengthens the community of believers. It builds churches, reduces crime, and it is a way to show God's love in action rather than words. Getting right with God by caring for others. This is Dr. Mark Whitlock, Jr.
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3: We're broadcasting you today, Life Church, located here in Pekin, Illinois, at 246 Derby Street. I'd like to announce to you that we do have services on Sunday morning at 11 a.m., and we also have services on Sunday evening at 7 p.m. We'd love to extend an invitation for you to come out and visit us and partake of the Word of God with us and jump in there and worship the Lord. A couple of things, as I always say, that we put a great deal of emphasis on is, of course, the preaching and the teaching of the Word of God and the freedom and the liberty of the Holy Spirit, where we see manifestation of the gifts of the Holy Spirit and miraculous moves of God. So again, I'd like to extend an invitation to you to come on out and visit us. I have been doing a lot of teaching as of recently out of John chapter 6, and not so much just going through it verse by verse like I've done in past with other books, just kind of going through it and touching upon some of the highlights in each chapter. And one of the things, I came to John chapter 6 recently and came to verse 2. And what it talks about there is, then a great multitude followed him because they saw his miracles which he performed on those who were diseased. And boy, that word miracles just kind of really jumped out at me. And so the last couple of weeks or so, I've kind of talked a little bit about miracles, about the miraculous, and dug into the Word of God some. And just, you know, it's not something obviously that I hadn't studied in the past, but just kind of refreshing myself, getting some fresh new rhema on that, and talking about miracles. And what do we mean by a miracle? What is a miracle? You know, it's just really one of the definitions I read. This is a really broad definition, is works of a supernatural origin and power. Well, that's a broad definition, but for what I'm going to be teaching today, we're going to go with that. You know, one of the things I've learned in life, in my walk with the Lord, just like I said, I read that verse and that word miracles just jumped out at me. And one thing I've learned is that when something like that happens, when you're reading your Bible and boom, one verse jumps out at you, or one word like that, or maybe one paragraph, one element, pursue that. Go after that, because God is speaking to you. God is quickening that in you for a reason. He's trying to get your attention and to get you to learn something, to gain some understanding about something in some area or some capacity. And, you know, the Bible tells us to seek after things like that, like, you know, we would a gold, or we would silver or hidden treasure. Pursue that and go after that. Seek that. And God is speaking to you. And that's kind of what I've done. As I said, I've just kind of went down that trail a little bit, spent a couple, 3 weeks on it, and in what I've been teaching and what I've been doing here. I want to share a thought with you today that's come from that. Is I believe what we call the miraculous, what we call the supernatural, is the normal operating procedure in the kingdom of God. You know, if you look at the scriptures, I would challenge anybody to find where Jesus ever came across a human need, where Jesus ever ministered to anybody any other way than in the miraculous, any other way than through miracles did Jesus ever minister to anybody. And matter of fact, if you look at the entirety of God's word, everything God does is miraculous. If God is doing it, then it's miraculous. So if God is doing it and it's miraculous, then that would have to tell us that that is the normal operating procedure in God's kingdom. That's God's normal way of doing things. I was thinking about a passage of scripture as I was kind of meditating on that idea, that the normal operating procedures in the kingdom of God. And there was a passage of scriptures where Jesus, there was a young man, he was blind and dumb. Jesus cast the demons out of him, and he was instantaneously healed. He was instantaneously made whole. And the people around him, then the Pharisees and so on and so forth, began to make accusation about him. He did this by the power of Beelzebub, or he did this by the power of the devil, so on and so forth. And then Jesus said, well, you know, even the devil's smarter than that. He knows that if his kingdom is divided against itself, it wouldn't stand. He said, but if I cast out demons by the power of the Holy Spirit, then the kingdom of God has come upon you. And so we see that then the kingdom of God has come upon you. So in other words, if you looked at that and we're standing there and watching that and we see somebody who came into church, so to speak, and they're blind and dumb, and we see them come in and boom, they're instantaneously healed, then we would say, boy, that was miraculous. But here Jesus is saying, you know what? That was just simply the manifestation of the kingdom of God. It was just a simple manifestation of the kingdom of God. In other words, normal operating procedure in the kingdom of God was the healing of the blind and the healing of the dumb. And so we understand something here. And the folks, again, is that's the normal operating procedure for the kingdom of God. Let me tell you a story to help illustrate that. Here recently we had our hot streak hit this area here in Central Illinois, and it was, you know, 90 degrees every day, it seemed like, and, you know, 90% humidity, and I always tell people kind of lightheartedly, jokingly, well, we're getting Florida weather for free. Well, in that stretch here, our AC broke down, and there we are in our house. It's 90 degrees, like probably 85 degrees in the house, and no air conditioning, and everybody's sitting around and sweating, and so I thought, well, in my study there at the church, I have an air conditioner that's in the window that I can take and use over here at the home until we couldn't get anybody out to work on the AC for about 3 or 4 days at that time. And that'll kind of get us through at least. It'll be at least a little bit comfortable here in the living room area. And so I asked my son if he would go get it for me and carry it because there's a big flight of stairs and he's younger and healthier and stronger than I am. And so he went and he got the air conditioner for me. It's not real heavy. I mean, I could carry it myself, but I didn't want to carry it up and down that flight of stairs. And so he did that for me, came over and put it in the window. So basically what just transpired, I asked my son to do something for me. My son heard me. My son did that. And so then the air conditioner ended up in the window where it needed to be. Very simple process there. Well, that's exactly what a miracle is in the kingdom of God. What did the Bible tell us in John chapter 5, verse 19? Verily, verily, I say unto you, the Son can do nothing of himself but what he seeth the Father do. For what things soever he doeth, these also doeth the Son likewise. John chapter 8, verse 26, I says, I speak to the world those things which I have heard of him. John 8:28 says, if my Father hath taught me, I speak these things. So the Son heard from the Father and did what the Father had asked him to do. It was that simple, and that is what we would call a miracle. Every miracle that Jesus did was the exact result of that according to those scriptures. A miracle in the kingdom of God is no more complicated than the Father asking the Son to do something and the Son doing it. So our normal operating procedures in this realm, in this world, the natural world that we walk and talk in, that we live in on a daily basis, I asked my son to do something for me, and he did it. We're used to that. That is the normal operating procedure that you and I are used to in this world. In the kingdom of God, the Father asked the Son to do something, and that is the normal operating procedure in the kingdom of God. But when it manifests in our world, in our sense realm, when we see the manifestation of the Father asking the Son to do something, then we call that a miracle. And it's that normal within the kingdom of God. So if we look at it from that perspective, we can understand something. A miracle is simply a Father asking a Son to do something. Now we can go to John chapter 14, verse 12. That tells us, verily, verily, I say unto you, He that believeth on me, the works that I do shall he do also, and even greater works than these. How would that happen? How would it happen when it talks about scriptures there that talks about us as believers doing the works of Jesus? That seems amazing, doesn't it? Well, think about it. What is a miracle the way I just described it to you? It's the Father asking the Son to do something. Now, the Bible would tell us something. As a believer, as a born-again man, as a born-again woman, whatever that capacity might be, we are sons of God. We're daughters of God if you're in a female capacity. For the Bible tells us in Romans 8:14, for as many as are led by the Spirit of God, they are the sons of God. As many as are led by the Spirit of God, they are the sons of God. And so if Jesus was a son, the Father asked the Son to do something, and a miracle manifests. We are sons. Jesus is now on the right hand of the Father. The Father can't ask Jesus today to go lay hands on the sick and then to be healed. He can't ask Jesus to go up and do something to miraculous in somebody's life. So he has to ask us, his sons and daughters upon this planet now, that we would go and do likewise. That's how we can do the same works that Jesus did. It says, because I go unto my Father, is the reason that Jesus said we can do the works that he did. Because he's in that place of pouring out his Holy Spirit upon us so that we can, under the anointing of the Holy Spirit, go do the works of Jesus. We can use the authority in the name of Jesus and go do the works of Jesus as the Father simply asks us, as the Father simply directs us. We do what the Father has asked us to do, and we go forth and we see miraculous things happen in the name of Jesus. And more and more as I think about this all the time, I'm just kind of fascinated with the whole idea. Everything Jesus did was miraculous. You know, how can we not look at it and think this is the normal procedure? This is exactly how the kingdom of God operates. Everything Jesus did. I would challenge anybody to show me scriptures where Jesus met a human need and did not minister to that need in a miraculous way. That's the only thing he did. Everything Jesus did was a miracle. Everything Jesus did was miraculous. That's the normal operating procedures in the kingdom of God. There was a time when Jesus tested the disciple Philip and talked about that. And Jesus had looked out about it and saw a great multitude out there and asked Philip, how are we going to feed them? And it says that he said this to prove him. He said this to put him to the test, so to speak. And it says Jesus knew exactly what he was going to do. And so Philip's like, well, I don't know. I mean, how much money would it take to feed this multitude? And what are we going to do? And one of the other disciples spoke up and said, there's a lad here. He's got a few fishes and a little bit of bread, so on and so forth. And what are we going to do? And Jesus was just really proving them and testing them to see. Did they understand yet how the kingdom of God operated? Did he understand yet that the normal operating procedures of the kingdom of God was the miraculous? The normal operating procedures of the kingdom of God was to miraculously feed the multitudes. And we know exactly that's what Jesus did. He told them, says, tell them all to sit down. They all sat down. Jesus gave thanks, had them distribute the food, and it multiplied miraculously and not only fed the thousands, not only fed the multitude, but there was actually some left over. And it doesn't really tell us in that passage when the food started multiplying. You know, personally, I think it was miraculously multiplying probably as they were handing it out, as they were taking that step of faith to see what. And so we see amazing things when we begin to look at the Word of God and understand that miracles are the normal operating procedure. And so if the miracles are the normal operating procedure, and God tells Jesus that to go do this, and he does it, and there's a miracle that takes place, and the Father says, Jesus, go do this, and you go do that. And when he does that, miraculous things happen. And we're to do the works of Christ ourselves, and even greater works than these, then it would operate in the same way. The Father's going to speak to us. You know, the Spirit of God lives and dwells on the inside of us as we're attentive to the Father's voice. And we hear His direction and He hear His leading and obey Him and do what He says. Then we're going to see manifestations of the kingdom of God, and we're going to see the miraculous happen. Why? Because the kingdom of God's normal operating procedures is the miraculous. So you and I as believers, beloved, are to be walking in the miraculous. We're to be walking and hearing the voice of God, and that implies a relationship with Him. That implies a lifestyle to where we take time to spend time with Him in prayer. We take time to spend time with Him in worship. We take time just listening to Him and learning to hear His voice and to heed the words that He says. You know, one of the greatest examples, one of the first examples where I real strongly remember that taking place in my life was this is many, many years ago. I was a fairly young believer at the time and just really didn't have a lot of understanding of things like that. Didn't have a lot of understanding about the gifts of the Spirit. Was just at the point in my life where I was wanting to pursue the things of God, wanting to learn those things from God, wanting to press into God with those things. And I was down in the downtown area in Pekin, Illinois. And I was just down there, and I had a little office there at the time for a business I was doing. And I was just kind of walking around and just in the downtown area, just talking to the Lord, kind of praying, and just I like to walk and pray quite a bit. I still do that quite a bit. And that's some of my best prayer time sometimes is out by myself walking somewhere and just talking to the Lord. And as I was doing that, all of a sudden the Lord just kind of nudged me. I was just a couple blocks from the Illinois River. And then just to go down there, just go down there. And like I said, I'm very young at this, very new at this. Hadn't had much experience at all in God leading me in the miraculous like that. And so I kind of was hesitant. So, you know, I'm just kind of, I don't know, that's not God, that's just me, and, you know, all these different things, or, you know, I'm just, my imagination, I'm wishing God would lead me and guide me like that, so I'm imagining that He is, and so, but the Lord just kept nudging me. And so I thought, okay, I'm going to go down there, and we'll just see what, you know, if it really is God, and what's going on here. And I'm sure all of you out there have been at some point in time been to those type of moments where you really, is this God, not God? You know, am I imagining this? It's just my emotions, whatever. So I went down there, and there was off in the distance, it looked like a young lady, and I couldn't tell that far away too much about it. And I'm looking down, and the Lord nudged me and says, go talk to her. Well, then I began to really be hesitant. Lord, you know what? Here I am. I'm going to walk up to somebody and just tell them, well, God told me to come talk to you. They're going to think I'm crazy, blah, blah, blah. But again, it was just the Lord was persistent, just kind of nudging me here and nudging me there a little bit. Just go talk to them, go talk to them, go talk to them. So finally I give into it, and I'm walking down there, and as I get close, I see it is a young lady. And at that time, I was probably maybe 30, probably 31, and she looked to be quite a bit younger than me. And so I'm looking at her from a distance, and I walk up, and I finally think, okay, what am I going to say to her? And the Lord just kind of put in my heart, just go tell her that I love her. Okay, so I'm going to walk up to some strange person on the Illinois River just sitting there and say, oh, by the way, God spoke to me and told me to tell you He loves you. And so I was, the whole time I'm just battling my flesh and fighting against God, and I finally give in. I walk up to her, and I said, I said, hi, I just want to tell you something. I said, I believe the Lord just told me to come tell you that He loves you. And this young lady just broke down in tears and cried and cried and cried. And she says, you don't understand. She says, I'm sitting here. She says, I'm contemplating taking my life. And she says, I'm crying out to God. And said, God, if you love me, prove it. So just that simple little, obeying that simple little nudge that the Lord spoke to me, just really, totally saved that young lady's life. I'm sure it impacted her life. I've not seen her since, but I'm sure to this day she can remember that moment. I hope to this day that she's really out of that experience, ended up turning her life to Christ and following Him. But you know, that little bitty nudge from the Lord was a great moment and a great miraculous moment in that young lady's life. And so we've got to pay attention to the voice of God, because that's how the kingdom of God operates. That's how the kingdom of God functions. A father speaks to a son, and the son does what the father has told him to do. And then we see the manifestation of the supernatural. Then we see the manifestation of the miraculous. And beloved, it is so simple, but we have to have that relationship and be working on developing that relationship with the Lord so we can have those moments. That's one thing over the years I've learned is that developing that relationship, spending that time with the Lord, meditating in the Word, spending that time in the Lord, just worshiping Him, spending that time in prayer, and particularly where we're listening to Him in prayer, and not just giving Him our laundry list, but we're bringing it to the Lord, and we're waiting upon Him and listening to Him, or just in our daily activities, having our spiritual antennas up, where we can hear His voice, and where we can be mindful of Him, and mindful of His leading and guiding, and mindful of His instructions. So in times like that, we can obey the Lord and say, yeah, Lord, you can use me to go do this. You can use me to go do that. You know, one of the things that I've used as an example in all of this teaching this is the book of Malachi teaches us that if we bring to the Lord in chapter 3, 10 and 11, our tithes and offerings, and that He's going to do something. He's going to open up the windows of heaven and pour out blessings that we can't contain. He's also going to rebuke the devourer on our behalf. And so I can remember when I first came to the Lord and was saved and I didn't understand tithes and offerings. I mean, quite honestly, the church I went to at that time didn't teach a lot about it. So it was a little bit later that I began to learn and study about tithes and offerings, and to realize giving and receiving, and like I said, the simple thing of I bring forth my tithes, God's going to open up the windows of heaven, pour out blessings I can't contain. He's going to rebuke the devourer. That's the book of Malachi chapter 3, verses 10 and 11, if you're not familiar with that verse. And so I began to wrestle with God about it. The idea of tithing or giving 10% of my income was new to me. So I began to do that. And all of a sudden I began to see, wow, God moved. And you know, something would happen in my financial situation. It was obviously the hand of God had moved. Money come from where money doesn't normally come. Or something happened in my favor, in my finances that normally didn't happen. I wasn't used to living my life where I seen things favorable happening in my financial situation. I wasn't used to living that way. It was just most of my life, and anything in my financial situation was bad if something happened. But all of a sudden that turned, and I began to see God's hand move, and I began to see the goodness of God in my finances. And so I began to learn that tithes and offerings. And so what was once a battle for me as a young believer, I now do without thinking. I don't ever think about paying tithes. I don't ever think about, you know, giving offerings. The question, when I pay my tithes, I automatically do that without giving thought to it. It's just as automatic as anything. And then offerings, I give offerings to when I'm somewhere, and the Lord leads and guides, and all my questions, how much, Lord? How much would you have me to give? So on and so forth. And so we look at these things. That has become a normal way of life to me, a normal operation procedure on a daily basis. I give my tithes, I give my offerings, and with a full expectancy that God is going to move favorably in my finances. God is going to bless my finances. My finances are blessed because I give tithes and offerings without question. I don't even think about that. So it's the same way I believe Jesus operated, where everything miraculous that He did was as simple as that. It was just a normal procedure of His daily life. The Father said, go do this. He did it. The Father said, go pray for this person. He did it. Go tell that lame person to walk. He did it. He operated on that on just a regular daily basis in the miraculous. And I believe the church can do that. I believe that God would have the church to be walking that way, that we should be walking in a way that we can just hear the voice of the Father and do what He says. And I encourage you out there as you're listening to this and in the things of God to really focus on this for a while. Learn to live that way. Learn to spend time in the presence of God. Learn to just not read the Bible, study the Bible, so to speak. Although we got to read it, we got to study it. But learn to just kind of meditate on it. Read the verses and say, Lord, talk to me. Lord, speak to me. Lord, give me understanding of your word. Apply this to my life. And just spend time in worship. And not only do, as you worship him and praise him, learning to listen to his voice. Have time in your prayer life to where you don't just, you know, give God your laundry list of needs. So that's fine. I mean, God wants you to bring your needs to him. But also in that prayer time, just have time where you say, Lord, talk to me. Speak to me, Lord. Lead me. Guide me. Learn to put up your spiritual antennas in whatever you're doing on the workplace or when you're in the grocery store, anywhere you might be. Learn to put up those spiritual antennas to where God can speak to you at any time, in any place, in the gas station, the grocery store, the walking down the sidewalk, in your home, whatever, that you're constantly available for the voice of God to lead you and guide you and direct you. Because that's how the kingdom of God functions. That's how the kingdom of God operates. God speaks to his children, and his children then do what God speaks to them and see the manifestation of the miraculous take place. I can remember one time it was Kenneth Hagin, I believe, gave a prophecy. And the prophecy was that the church would one day learn to operate in the miraculous as naturally as a fish swims in water. And I believe that's a kind of exactly what I'm sharing here. That's the heart of God. That's the desire of God to do things like that. But, you know, the reason I'm emphasizing so much about it being God's normal operating procedures is because I think someday as believers, we get what I call a someday mentality. And by what I mean a someday mentality, that means that, you know, we've got it in our mind. And we look maybe at somebody who we've heard about a lot in the past. A man like Smith Wigglesworth was a man who seen tremendous miracles take place in his ministry and, you know, known as an apostle of faith, a great man of faith. And we think, boy, if I had faith like Wigglesworth, then, boy, I can see miracles. Or maybe if I could pray and fast for 40 days, I can see miracles happening. But it's just as simple as this. The father speaking to his child, telling them to do something, them doing what he says, stepping out in faith and doing what the father has spoken and seeing that manifestation take place. So I encourage you to spend that time with the Lord, spend that time in prayer, spend that time listening to him. Keep your spiritual antennas up so you can hear his voice. But I want to share one last thing with you. We're winding down here. And if you would like to sow a financial seed as we're talking about listening to the voice of God, just pray and ask God, would you have me to support this ministry in some capacity? Would you have me to send in an offering to them? Your tithes go to your local church, but we can receive your offerings if you'd like to send them forth. If God would speak to you, give God the opportunity to speak to you. You can do that a couple of different ways. One is you can text this number, 833-272-0793. Let me repeat that, 833-272-0793. Or else if you can go on the Facebook page and look on the Facebook recording of this and click on the icon there. Some people still like to send things in through the mail. You can do that by sending it to River of Life Church, 246 Derby Street, Pekin, Illinois, 61554. Again, River of Life Church, 246 Derby Street, Pekin, Illinois, 61554. If you'd like to contact the ministry in any capacity, you can do that by dialing 309-267-5425. God bless you. 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
4: 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And now, here's Hank Hanegraaff.
6: Thank you very much, Randy. As always, it is great to be in studio as we answer your questions throughout the United States and Canada. 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Let's go to the phone lines. First up is Daniel. He's listening on the web in Brooklyn, New York. Hi, Daniel.
7: Yes, Hank. How are you doing?
6: I'm well. Thank you for asking.
7: I have a question about capitalism versus communism. I've taken a class on classical social theory. Basically, we're studying Karl Marx, Bill Durkheim, and Max Weber. And my professor is a Marxist, and it's sort of been a battle back and forth between him and I. And last night we got into a discussion about communism, and one of the issues he brought up was wage labor and how you can have, let's say, for example, sweatshops that make $100 sneakers, and you can pay the workers 20 cents an hour, and that's exploitation, and that's so negative, and that's because of capitalism. And I think it's an over-exaggerated claim because he's not defining capitalism the correct way. But how would you advise me to defend capitalism versus communism or socialism that he's trying to basically convince me that, you know, capitalism is bad, it's all based on greed?
6: Yeah. Well, capitalism is not based on greed. It's based on innovation. It's based on imagination. It's based on creative genius. And ultimately, capitalism works where there are secure property rights, or at least where people perceive that their property is secure. For example, capitalism is working pretty well in China right now, even though you can build a multi-billion dollar hotel, and yet that hotel is built on land that is owned by the communists. So the communists can come and take that land and the hotel anytime they want. But it is pretty much conceded in communist Chinese today by capitalists that the communists are pragmatists and therefore they're not going to seize the land because they don't want to ruin a good thing. But in terms of the specific answer to your question, communism is a secular humanist experiment that attempts to establish a godless kingdom on earth. The more money that the government confiscates for counterproductive welfare programs, the less money available for charities, because money is not omnipresent. And talking about Marx in idealistic terms simply is revisionistic history. I mean, Marx wanted to create the ideal man. He wanted to create the ideal society. He wanted to draw heaven down to earth. In fact, if you look back to 1917, you had the Russian Revolution. It was led by an angry intellectual, Vladimir Lenin. You know, I always remember the dates because you have that happen in 1917 and 1971. Just invert those two numbers. John Lennon memorializes the message in song, you know, the song Imagine. But I like what Reagan said. Socialism only works in heaven, where it's not necessary, and in hell, where they already have it. Communism does not work as long as human beings are sinful. And all we have to do is look to real history to know that. At one time in the mid-20th century, one half of the human race was subjected to a grand Marxist experiment. Remember 1948 and the Cultural Revolution? We're going to create a new heaven and a new earth. That was Mao. 20 million died of famine. And I'm passionate about this because I spent a lot of time in China. And 20 million more ended up in Chinese re-education camps. Or think of Pol Pot, the Khmer Rouge. They were going to create an egalitarian society. And in 3.5 years, they decimated 1/4 of Cambodians. So this notion that capitalism is bad and socialism or communism good is based on revisionistic history and based on an idea of humanity that simply does not correspond to reality. So we're so concerned today with concentrated power and in the irony of the ages,
7: giving all back to the government.
6: Exactly. And what does capitalism do? Capitalism actually discourages hoarding, and it encourages enterprise. And so from a Christian perspective, what do I believe in? I believe in Christian capitalism, which means responsibility associated with wealth. If you are a Christian capitalist, you know that God has given you resources, but you also know, as sure as you know that you have skin upon your bones, that a sovereign God one day will hold you accountable for what you did with what you had. One of my good friends was one of the richest men on the entire planet. And I remember before he died, how he agonized over the responsibility God gave him with respect to his wealth, because he knew his own mortality and knew that he would stand before a holy God and give an account for what he did with his resources. And while he was one of the wealthiest men in the world, we're all wealthy by world standards, and therefore we can take that same thing to heart. We may believe in capitalism, but we also need to

0: was living under a communist society, then that wouldn't be the case. But I just said that that was a fantasy that somebody's trying to bring to reality, and it has no basis in reality.
1: You know, one of the best books on this subject was written by my friend Jay Richards. It's called Money, Greed, and God: Why Capitalism is the Solution and Not the Problem. It's available through the Ministry of the Christian Research Institute. I highly recommend that people get that book, absorb its content, because we have an opportunity to make a difference in a milieu in which professors today are revising history, and it's not ancient history. They're revising 20th century history as though they can't remember what happened in the very near past. I want to go back to the phone lines. Let's talk to Natasha, listening on the web in Brooklyn, New York. Hi, Natasha.
2: Hi, Hank. I heard about you through my fiance. He's a good listener to Watch Out Forecast.
1: Oh, thank you.
2: I have one particular question. Is the changing of the wife's last name to her husband biblical?
1: Well, there's no biblical mandate for it whatsoever. The issue is more traditional than having a biblical precedent for it. So there's no absolute necessity based on biblical principles for a woman to change her last name to that of her husband. But certainly, I think it's perfectly appropriate to do so. And I think, unfortunately, we're into politically correct norms today, and that's what drives us more often than simply recognizing that as a man we have a responsibility to a woman to honor and cherish and love her and give up our lives for her just as Christ did for the church. And I think that's the bigger principle. The bigger principle here is that we follow the mandate as men to love our wives and as women to love our husbands, to submit to one another out of reverence for Christ. That is the biblical mandate that we have been given in Ephesians chapter 5, verse 21. And I should also add that submit means to yield one's own rights. It does not denote obedience. To submit to one another means we are called to give up our own rights for one another. And as such, a husband is to love their wife as Christ loved the church. And if you do that, you're going to have a very happy marriage, submitting to one another in love, in respect, and recognizing that once you commit yourself to the marriage, you have no other option. And therefore, you can have a fight, but you can't have a divorce. What you have to do is you have to find a way to reconcile, because that is the highest good as prescribed by the Holy Scripture. We're coming to station break. We'll be right back with more of your questions.
3: 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The Bible Answer Man will continue in just a moment. Breaking the code of the Book of Revelation has become an international obsession. The result has been rampant misreading of Scripture, bad theology, and even bad politics and foreign policy. In the Apocalypse Code, find out what the Bible really says about the end times and why it matters today. 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Anyone who's been paying attention knows there's a war going on.

0: not just on traditional morality, civility, and decency, but even more fundamentally on historic notions of truth. And the enemy isn't just the onslaught of fake news facilitated by a post-truth culture and turbocharged by growing legions of ideological spin doctors. No, the real enemies of truth range from postmodernist convictions that there is no objective truth to militant scientism that claims that only science can determine truth, and religion is little more than primitive superstitions. But CRI support team members are not waving a white flag of surrender. They're holding the fort by undergirding every one of Christian Research Institute's mind-shaping and life-changing outreaches 24/7. 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
2: Thank you very much, Randy. And let's go back to the phone lines. We'll talk next to Kathy, listening on the web in Greenfield, Iowa. Hi, Kathy.
3: Hello. How are you?
2: Good. How are you?
3: Pretty good. My question has to do with my 27-year-old son who's struggling in the faith right now. And his questions go like this. If God has foreknowledge for everything, then we have no choice in our actions and reactions. We just have parts to play and no free will. If we do not have free will, then we should not be held accountable for our actions because they are actually God's actions. If we are not responsible for our actions, then God punishing us for our actions is unjust. If God is punishing us for something that he created us to do, that doesn't make sense. And he says that he can't believe something that he can pick apart and find fault with. And I'm at a loss as to how to help him work through this, and I would love to see him come back to the Lord. Do you have any suggestions?
2: Well, I do. First of all, compliment him for thinking clearly about these things. I think that is one of the great things that you can say to your son. It is so great that you're not uncritically swallowing information, but you are testing all things, which is precisely what a Christian worldview demands you to do. So he's on this right path by critically thinking about these things. Now, remember that the alternative to Christianity is philosophical naturalism, or the evolutionary paradigm that's built on philosophical naturalism. And in that paradigm, we are fatalistically determined, which is to say that if you believe that Madonna is merely a material girl living in a material world, her choices are not free. Her choices are fatalistically determined on the basis of brain chemistry or genetics. So with the materialistic worldview, you are blindly determined. But that is not true in a biblical worldview. In a biblical worldview, God creates the potential for evil by granting human beings freedom of choice. Human beings actualize that evil by their choices. And even now, our choices matter. The fact that God knows what is going to happen does not, either biblically or philosophically, mean that our choices are fatalistically determined. And he can see this clearly by simply looking backwards in time. He can look to events that he has exhaustive knowledge about. And he can know about those events without having caused those events. And with God, he can look not only in the rearview mirror as we can, but he can look forward in time. And the fact that he knows what will happen does not mean that what is going to happen is fatalistically determined. That is only true if you embrace philosophical naturalism and you embrace the idea that everything that happens is a mere function of genetics or brain chemistry. It is determined by fatalistically determined natural processes. So, I mean, the Christian worldview sounds like it would be right up his alley.
3: Okay, so give me a little bit of an idea how to start approaching that with him.
2: Well, I think one of the things that's helpful is just to give him good materials or have him talk to people that really understand the issue. And as his mom, you know what I would do? I would make sure I really understand the issues, which is to say, I would try to get a hold of whatever information we have at the Christian Research Institute that will help you in this regard, so that you can use the deviations that he's communicating as opportunities to share the truth and grace and love that only Jesus Christ brings to the human heart. So again, in a Christian worldview, there's no necessity to think that your future is fatalistically determined. But if you embrace a material world and say that's all there is, then you are fatalistically determined.
3: And where would I find that on your resources on the web?
2: Well, just hang on. We can put information into your hands. We would be delighted to do that and guide you through the process.
3: Great.
2: Just hang on.
3: All right, thank you.
2: You got it, Kathy. Thank you for your call. Let's go back to the phone lines now. Talk to Andrew. He's listening up St. Louis, Missouri. Hi, Andrew.
4: Hey, Hank. How are you?
2: Good. How are you?
4: Doing well. Hey, recently I was attending a class, I guess you could say, and a pastor was teaching through the book of Revelation. And a couple things that he had said just kind of made me get to thinking, and I just want some clarity. The first one was the marriage supper of the Lamb, he said, was not a future event. He said that the marriage supper is an ongoing thing. Every time somebody is converted by placing their faith in Christ, the marriage takes place then, and the supper is going on as we speak. And then the other thing was in the 21st chapter of Revelation, where the angel says, "Behold, I show you the bride," and starts talking about Jerusalem came down and starts describing, he said, that the church. Is that a symbolic description of the church in the 21st chapter, and is the marriage supper going on now, or is it future?
2: Well, again, words and phrases are not univocal, they're equivocal, so you need to be very careful about how people use words and phrases and then associate them with a biblical text. But in general, let me say that, yes, it is true that the bride of Christ is being built, as it were, because we are a temple. Just as Jesus Christ is the temple, we are the temple. We are living stones in the temple of God. We are the bride of Christ. We are the body of Christ. There are metaphors that communicate that Christ is the head, but we are the body, and he is building that body. The great multitude in Revelation is the full complement of God's people from every tribe and language and people and nation together forming the bride of Christ. It is also true that in Revelation chapter 21, you do see the New Jerusalem coming down out of heaven, prepared as a bride, beautifully dressed for her husband. And now you see that God himself lives with human beings. And so in the context, it is talking about the redeemed living with Christ in paradise restored, in a time in which the text itself says the old order of things will have passed away, and now there's a new order of things in which there's no more death or mourning or crying or pain, for the old order of things has passed away. All things are now reordered, in other words, reconstituted, resurrected, if you will. God does not scrap things, he redeems them. We are redeemed. And the universe itself, which groans in travail, has been redeemed, and all things can rightly, therefore, be called new.
4: Okay. That makes sense. That makes sense. Perfect. Now, what about the marriage supper of the Lamb? Is that something that, is that correct, that that's something that's an ongoing process, that every time a believer or a sinner becomes a believer, that they are married to Christ? I think he used Romans 7, chapter 7, verse 4. He had used a verse there, and then I believe he used the third chapter of Revelation, talking about if any man, if I stand at the door and knock, if you answer, I don't know it verbatim, but you, I will sup with you, and vice versa. And he made the point that the marriage supper is not a future event. And so I was just wanting to know about that as well.
2: Well, it is present and it is future, which is to say that when we come into a relationship with God, we are part of the kingdom of God, which ultimately will be established in a new heaven and a new earth wherein dwells righteousness. So it is true that if you stand inside a room and hear the Savior knock on the door and you open that door, he'll come in and he'll eat with you and you will sup with him and you will become, as it were, the bride or the body of Christ. You will become part of true Israel. And therefore, you will inherit the eternal banquet table. So in some sense, we have a foretaste even when we come into community with Christ. When we're born, we're not born again as Lone Ranger Christians, but we're born into a body. Baptism identifies us with the body. Communion identifies us with the covenant body of Christ. And yet, we are still waiting for what will be the consummation of all things when Jesus Christ returns and puts all things to right. That is yet a present reality and a future hope. Do remember, this is a ministry supported by listeners just like you. We need you to stand with our ministry prayerfully and financially. It will make a huge difference in the lives of people, not only for time, but also for eternity.
5: 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We're on the air because life and truth matter. Breaking the code of the Book of Revelation has become an international obsession. The result has been rampant misreading of Scripture, bad theology, and even bad politics and foreign policy. In the Apocalypse Code, find out what the Bible really says about the end times and why it matters today. 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

Hey, hey, hey, and welcome to another week's edition of the Daryl Luster Radio Show. You know who I am. I'm Daryl Luster. I'm your host. I'm going to be with you the entire day, bringing you the very best in traditional and quartet gospel music. Let me take this opportunity to say thank you for spending your day with me. You could have been doing so many other things, but you chose to spend it with me. And for that, guess what I say? Thank you. That's right. The show, you won't regret it though. You won't regret spending your day with me today, because the show is going to be what the young folk call off the chain. And if you don't get that, then that means that you're old and you're not young. But that's okay. It's okay, because you're in good company, because you with me. 769-241-2050. We'll get your requests in at 769-241-2050. It'll also get your birthday and anniversary wishes in for what we have left of the month of July. That's 769-241-2050. It'll also get you some free music when prompted, courtesy of the Malico Music Group.

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3: This is Ed Gray. Ever since the European restructuring of the world from the 16th century on, racism has become affirmative action for some whites. It is both an attitude and an act of structural superiority, which deceptively justifies its very existence by giving biological differences such as skin color or accent a negative value and meaning. This negative meaning then legitimizes treating the other as inferior to oneself or one's group. The result is unequal treatment, where one group gets consistently shortchanged. Affirmative action for minorities in America was a positive step, but it won't cure the racial problems we have in our society. As a nation and individuals, we need to check our belief system about race and treat others with respect and fairness. I'm Ed Gray.
4: 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The song said, Jesus breaks every fetter.

Listen, I can't help myself tonight. God is a good God. 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Jesus breaks. 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

0: Hey, hey, hey, and welcome back to the Daryl Luster Radio Show. Hope that you're enjoying the show today. Hope that you're enjoying the music.
1: Good.
0: Oh, that's how Campbell's Soup is. It's oh so good. Hey, guys, thank you for joining us today, hanging out with me, and hope that you're having a good time, because I'm having a ball over here. It's a joy that I have to share the day with you and to bring you the very best in traditional and quartet gospel music. Text somebody, tweet somebody, hit somebody on Facebook, let them know that we're on the air. Let them know how you found us, and warn them that we do it this way. That's right. Hey, guys, stick around. In just a little bit, we're going to have birthday and anniversary wishes for the month of July. You don't want to be left out of that. So give me a call here at 769-241-2050. That number again is 769-241-2050. That's right. Hey, guys, if you want to win something free, be the fourth caller. You'll win something free, courtesy of the Malico Music Group. Be the fourth caller, 769-241-2050.

Yeah. Little song we got called Striving. You gotta keep moving, no matter what the obstacle.

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4: 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And in 25 years, $2.6 million. If you put your money to work, you can make yourself rich. If you spend everything you make, you'll only make someone else rich. If it's possible in the world, it's possible for you and I. We only need to know how. I'm Ed Gray. 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
2: And it's nobody but the Lord. Now we're gonna take you to the country church. Here we go.

Praise God. All my life I always wanted to sing a song with a choir. I have my chance now to sing with the Mississippi Mass Choir. But just before I let that choir sing with me, let me say this.

0: This is Dr. Mark Whitlock, Jr., with a minute of how to get right with God. 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Paul said, be not conformed to this world, but be transformed by the renewing of your mind. Adaptability and growth moves Christians from a childlike state to a mature state, a mature steward who can handle great responsibilities, blessings, and spiritual challenges. Adaptability and growth is achieved by changing and growing. 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
10: Even for people who fall asleep easily, staying asleep can be difficult. You wake up, your mind starts to race, you can't turn those thoughts off. Sleep experts say there are a few things you can try. Cognitive shuffling. That's when you choose a random, impersonal, non-emotional word. Then for each letter of that word, think of as many words that begin with each letter as you can before moving on to the next one. It distracts your brain from stress. It also mimics the fragmented thought patterns that usually occur as you drift off to sleep. Sensory grounding is something else. That's when you work through things you can hear, feel, see, smell, or taste. That helps you to be in the moment instead of dwelling on the past or the future. Or just do a mental walkthrough of a place you know well. Familiar but neutral imagery that can calm the brain. I'm Dr. Sanjay Gupta, helping you live a better life.
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Hey, Daryl. Happy birthday goes out to syndicated radio host, choir director, and former print model, just a jack of all trades, Lonnie Hunter. Birthday, July 20th. Happy birthday goes out to Christian hip-hop artist, Jahaziel. Birthday, July 26th. Happy birthday goes out to the amazingly talented, also known as the Texas Powerhouse, Carolyn Traylor. Birthday, July 30th. And happy birthday goes out to Horace Thompson of the Sensational Nightingales. Birthday, July 31st. Once again, happy birthday to all of our July birthdays. This is Shelby, doing it like it shall be done, on behalf of the Daryl Luster Radio Show, bringing you birthday shout-outs for the month of July.

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0: Tell him, you.

But we came to declare that the struggle is all for you. 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
1: 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You get right with God by managing your time right. 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Managing time right pleases God by treating it as a precious gift, allowing you to live intentionally rather than unintentionally, fulfilling God's purpose rather than wasting it. 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
10: What are the chances you are listening to this while drinking a nice hot cup of coffee? If so, don't let me stop you. For years, we've been reporting on the health benefits of coffee, and that's not going to stop today. A new study, this one out of Harvard School of Public Health, found that coffee and tea could help lower your risk of developing dementia. People who enjoyed 1 to 3 caffeinated cups a day saw the biggest impact. In addition to the caffeine, coffee contains hundreds of bioactive compounds that can influence inflammation, glucose metabolism, vascular function, and oxidative stress. It's also possible coffee drinkers might be doing other things that keep them healthy. Eating a more balanced diet, getting plenty of exercise, sleep, not smoking, or drinking too much alcohol. And finally, staying socially active. I'm Dr. Sanjay Gupta, helping you live a better life.
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Come on, come on. Get him up, come on. I can't have that. Come on. Wait a minute. Wait a minute. I can't hear. Come on.

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1: I've been waiting all night long to sing this song. Is it all right if I sing it, Jackson? 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

0: 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It's easy. Just say, Alexa, play Musical Soul Food. 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
1: Hey, this is Dr. Mark Woodline with Get Right with God. Today, let's talk about getting right by being faithful in marriage. The Bible says in Hebrews chapter 13, verse 4, marriage is honorable in all, and the bed undefiled. By whoremongers and adulterers, God will judge. Being faithful in marriage is avoiding compromising situations, such as having an intimate one-on-one time with friends of the opposite sex. Being faithful in marriage is making time for your spouse daily, discussing your life, feelings, decisions, and regular date nights together to remain romantic and connected. 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Finally, being faithful in marriage is remembering your wedding vows. View your spouse as your partner, not your competitor. Avoiding sharing sensitive marital secrets with people outside of the marriage. Stick with your boo so you won't have a boo-boo situation. I'm Mark Whitlock with Get Right with God. 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
5: This is Ed Gray. What's the most important part of learning? Questioning is the most important part of learning. Kids questioning may be annoying, but they are crucial to their learning. Starting at about 2 years of age, they begin barraging their parents with endless queries, from "Are we there yet?" to "Mommy, why is the moon round?" Questions that often seem more like desperate ploys for parental attention than anything else. And to make things worse, cooperative parents are often treated with a relentless barrage of follow-up questions, many of which involve one word: why? Is this process infuriating? Yes, but it is crucial to their development. Tomorrow, I'll tell you why. I'm Ed Gray. Elevate your thoughts and rise.
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Can I get a witness? Can I get a witness?

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1: This is Dr. Mark Whitlock with Get Right with God. Let's talk today about getting right by raising up your child. The Bible says in Proverbs chapter 22, verse 6, train up a child in the way he should go, and when he gets old, he will not depart from it. Frederick Douglass said, it's better you raise the child than the police having to discipline your child. Raising up a child is setting the primary example of God's love, demonstrating forgiveness and generosity, trust and obedience within daily life. Raising up a child is focusing on shaping a child's heart and mind for God rather than merely managing their behavior. Raising up a child is actively teaching biblical principles, encouraging children to ask questions, to build a sturdy spiritual foundation. Finally, raising up a child means incorporating regular family meetings, family dinners, family outings, family Bible study and prayer, teaching a child to rely on God. This is Dr. Mark Whitlock with Get Right with God. 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
1: 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I'm the undisputed king of quartet music, meaning that nobody plays quartet music quite like me. From the coast of California to the shores of Maine, ask anybody. 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
1: 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The Wardlaw Brothers and Right Now Lord, right here on the Daryl Luster Radio Show.

0: 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Just say, Alexa, play Musical Soul Food. 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
1: Hey, this is Dr. Mark Whitlock with Getting Right with God. Get right with God while we prosper with God. The Bible says in Jeremiah chapter 29, verse 11, "For I know the thoughts that I think towards you, saith the Lord, thoughts of peace, not of evil, to give you an expected end." 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
11: Now seems as good a time as any to remind you, you don't always have to take healthy habits to the extreme. Not only are you unlikely to stick with something that's difficult, even if you can keep it up, it's probably going to be to the detriment of something else. And chances are that something else is more important. So if you're on a quest to improve your health, I promise the basics are going to take you much further. I'm talking about diet, try and be as plant-based as possible, exercise, meaning multiple rounds of cardio and strength training, and sleep. For most people, 7 to 9 hours a night. I'd like to think of these things as sort of a three-legged stool, right? If you're not doing any one of them, it's really hard to keep balanced with the others. The key here is you don't have to strive for perfection. Doing anything is going to be better than nothing. I'm Dr. Sanjay Gupta, helping you live a better life.
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1: Look down. How many of you walked in here this morning? Look at your feet and point to them and say, thank you, Lord, that you got feet to walk. You got a voice to talk. How many of you had a place to sleep last night? Aren't you blessed? Aren't you blessed? And yet there are some people always complaining. I don't care what mama used to say, we'd be crying with a loaf of bread on the hall.

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Here's old Wino. Wasn't dressed up, didn't have no Bible, wasn't on his way to church. But I heard him say, I'm blessed. And it's just good to wake up in the morning and know that you're blessed.

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Somebody say, I went to the doctor and he said I got cancer. Well, cancer might be too hard for the doctor, but it's just right for God. Can I get a witness here? This too. Somebody say, I got high blood pressure. Well, we came to tell you tonight, I don't care what you got. High blood, low blood, no blood at all. This too.

0: wish I could get all the women in the audience to just say that one time. But if you're the best singer there up here, the best singers out there. All the women that sing soprano. I'm gonna teach you the parts right now. Come on, soprano. This dude. Sing your part out too. Tell us what's your part. That sounds all right, y'all. Y'all be quiet. One time, everybody. Much more time. Now I want you to say it real soft. Yeah. Now everybody say ooh.
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2: This is Ed Gray. The Declaration of Independence says, "We hold these truths to be self-evident, that all men are created equal, that they are endowed by their Creator with certain unalienable rights, that among these are life, liberty, and the pursuit of happiness." In essence, God created all human beings to be equal. He gave us life, freedom to think, and the talents to be prosperous and happy. Because these are blessings from God, these rights should not be taken, surrendered, or compromised. Those who practice discrimination compromise the divine declaration and violate the integrity of who we are as Americans. Those who remain silent in witness of discrimination surrender to it. Your silence can be worse than violence. I'm Ed Gray, author of the book 40 Days to a Life of Gold. Elevate your thoughts

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2: 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God's sovereignty is real yesterday, today, and tomorrow. You are a child of God. 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
4: 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And from Tyler Perry's House of Pain, actor Lance Gross. 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
11: We've all been there, in a boring meeting, a long lecture, struggling to stay awake. 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Aside from the obvious, making sure you're getting enough sleep, there are a couple quick pick-me-ups that experts recommend before you take your seat. If you have time, you might try to squeeze in a quick nap, just a couple minutes even. That can increase your alertness. 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Splash some cold water on your face or grab a cup of coffee, obviously. If you're not a caffeine drinker, even just taking small sips of water throughout your meeting could be enough to keep you awake. Of course, you could also make a point to engage in the meeting. You're not likely to fall asleep while you're actually talking. I'm Dr. Sanjay Gupta, helping you live a better life.
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12: Across the country right now, at this very moment, there are probably arguments taking place about who's doing more of the housework, the homework, the shuttling of kids from this activity to that. It's true. By and large, women do more of this than men. But doesn't have to be that way. And if you and your spouse can level that playing field, it's going to make both of you and your kids happier. Psychologist Yelena Kecmanovic says this might be how you get there. As hard as it might be at first, try to think of your partner like a teammate, not an adversary. Learn how to do some of the chores your partner does to get a better understanding of how much effort something takes. And finally, take the time to acknowledge what the other person is doing, and every now and then, even express your appreciation. That'll go a long way. I'm Dr. Sanjay Gupta. helping you live a better life.
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0: This is Dr. Mark Whitlock Jr. with the Minute of How to Get Right with God. To receive a written Get Right with God message, please email me at markewhitlockjr@gmail.com. Get right by thinking right. That's right. Thinking right requires maintaining good mental health that honors God by taking care of the mind, body, and soul that God created. Thinking right means having a calm and balanced mind that reflects the peace of God that passes all understanding, which surpasses all understanding, rather than being overtaken by fear or despair. Thinking right is a healthy mental state, allowing believers to focus on spiritual growth and effectively carrying out God's will for our lives. Thinking right is a healthy mind, enabling believers to trust in the Lord at all times and lean not to our own understanding. Then you experience the peace of God and fulfill the purpose without being consumed by anxiety and fear. Get right by thinking right. I'm Dr. Mark Whitlock, Jr.
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3: This is Ed Gray. Do you have problems? Even the most together people have storms to face. In fact, the people who are winning the most in life often have the biggest challenges in front of them. The people who win the most are often the biggest risk takers. Problems are the weights the universe uses to help you exercise your soul. Think about it. If you went to the gym and worked out and used light weights, what would happen? Not much. Your muscles would not grow and expand because they weren't given enough resistance. Likewise, if you go through life without any problems, you'll never have the opportunity to work out your soul. The next time you're faced with a problem, tell yourself, this is just a spiritual workout. Work through it, and it will make you a bigger person. I'm Ed Gray, author of the book 40 Days to a Life of Gold. Elevate your thoughts and rise.

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1: Hello, my name is Margaret Davis, and I would like to say a happy amen, amen to my church, Second Shiloh. Reverend Marvin L. Scott is my pastor. I've been sick for 2 weeks, and they've always called me and let me know God is always there for me. I love you, and I love my church. Amen.
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3: 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And from Tyler Perry's House of Pain, actor Lance Gross. Then on Sunday, August 2nd at 5 p.m., don't miss the incredible vocalist, Kiki Wyatt.
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15: What are the chances you are listening to this while drinking a nice hot cup of coffee? If so, don't let me stop you. For years, we've been reporting on the health benefits of coffee, and that's not going to stop today. A new study, this one out of Harvard School of Public Health, found that coffee and tea could help lower your risk of developing dementia. People who enjoyed 1 to 3 caffeinated cups a day saw the biggest impact. In addition to the caffeine, coffee contains hundreds of bioactive compounds that can influence inflammation, glucose metabolism, vascular function, and oxidative stress. It's also possible coffee drinkers might be doing other things that keep them healthy. Eating a more balanced diet, getting plenty of exercise, sleep, not smoking, or drinking too much alcohol. And finally, staying socially active. I'm Dr. Sanjay Gupta, helping you live a better life.
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To receive a written Get Right with God message, please email me at

Caring for others is an act of service that requires sacrifice of personal time, comfort, or resources, which God values as worship. Caring for others is a commandment from God that reflects the gratitude for God's grace, love, demonstrating a mature faith in action. Caring for others strengthens the community of believers. It builds churches, reduces crime, and it is a way to show God's love in action rather than words. Getting right with God by caring for others. This is Dr. Mark Whitlock, Jr.

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I began to sing a song.

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You get right with God by managing your time right. Managing time right is planning the day, prioritizing finishing the most important task first, and making sure your schedule aligns your life with God's will. Managing time right is following God's model of working and resting on the Sabbath day, which honors the need for physical and spiritual replenishment. Managing time right is not wasting time on foolishness, but seeking first the kingdom of God and God's wisdom and allowing the Holy Spirit to order your steps daily. Managing time right pleases God by treating it as a precious gift, allowing you to live intentionally rather than unintentionally, fulfilling God's purpose rather than wasting it. Get right with God by managing your time right. This is Dr. Mark Whitlock, Jr.

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4: 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Do what you can every day to move closer to your goal. I'm Ed Gray, author of the book 40 Days to a Life of Gold. Elevate your thoughts and rise.

0: I wish I had a witness tonight. Can I ask y'all one question? The question is simply this: what did he see?
1: He saw the best.
0: I can't get no help up in here, because there are some folk in here that people have wrote you off, said you would never amount to anything, said that you would never end up being anywhere. But Myron, tell him one more time, what did he see?
1: He saw the best.
0: When mama said you would never be nothing,

0: This is Dr. Mark E. Whitlock, Jr., with a minute of how to get right with God. To receive a written Get Right with God message, please email me at markewhitlockjr@gmail.com. Today, let's talk about getting right with God by controlling our anger. The worst thing in the world is an anger out of control. Controlling anger is a challenge for people. By being slow to anger, believers mirror God's nature as compassionate and gracious. Controlling anger is viewed by many as a mark of strength and wisdom, considered better than being mighty. Controlling anger helps to avoid sinful behavior. While anger itself is not inherently sinful, controlling it prevents it from becoming sinful rage that breaks relationships and leads to bitterness. Controlling anger is biblical. The Bible says in James chapter 1, 19 and 20 that human anger does not produce the righteous life God desires, whereas managing it does. Today, we must control our anger so that we may go higher in God. I'm Dr. Mark Whitlock, Jr.
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14: Back in 2019, I made a documentary for HBO called One Nation Under Stress. And what was true then is still true now. Money and financial problems are consistently ranked as the number one cause of stress in the United States. And a brand new study out of the Mayo Clinic found that worrying about money may age the heart even faster than traditional risk factors. Unlike an acute stressor, such as a short-term work deadline or a brief illness, financial strain is often chronic and ongoing. And because money affects so many aspects of daily life, financial stress can be difficult to escape. Even so, financial stress does not mean you're doomed, just means you need to double down on the things you know are good for heart health: diet, exercise, sleep, and of course, not smoking. I'm Dr. Sanjay Gupta, helping you live a better life.
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0: Hey, this is Dr. Mark Whitlock with Get Right with God. Please email me. Number 8. Hey, this is Dr. Mark Whitlock with Get Right with God. Today, let's talk about getting right by growing in faith. The Bible says in Romans chapter 10, verse 17, so then faith comes by hearing, and hearing by the word of God. You know that sometimes to grow in faith, we need to read the Bible out loud to hear God's word. Growing in faith is applying scriptures you hear to your daily life. Growing in faith requires blocking out all the negative noise surrounding you to experience the freedom from fear by hearing God's word. 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

It ain't over. It ain't over. I don't care what you're going through. Feels like you're down for the last count. It ain't over. Feels like you cried your last tear. 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Not over. Not over. 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God has the final say. God has the final say. God has the final say. Let's

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1: 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Today, let's talk about getting right by exercising. Yes. Exercising is viewing the human body as a temple of the Holy Spirit and turns exercise into an act of obedience and worship. That means getting up and moving, doing your sit-ups and doing your push-ups, doing your run, walk around the block. Exercise is pushing through physical limitations to build mental and spiritual stamina, aiding in personal discipline and faith. Exercising improves mental energy, clarity, and focus, making it easier to meditate on scripture and hear God's voice. 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That means Jesus exercised every day. Exercising helps manage stress and anxiety, allowing for a more peaceful, trusting connection with God. I'm Dr. Mark Whitlock, Jr., with Get Right with God. 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
18: Big Mama, you know we're never gonna leave you out. Here's a classic from back in the day done by the Mighty Clouds of Joy. I believe I'll run on and see what the end is gonna be. Let's have a little more church up in here, y'all.
19: Sometime I think about what the end is gonna be. But I want the church to know tonight I'm not gonna turn around. I've been on this journey for 36 years. And I'm not tired yet. In fact, we're gonna sing a song in a few minutes that said, I don't feel no ways tired. But every time somebody asks me and said, what you gonna do after 36 years? Where are you going?

time you get a little happy.

0: This is Dr. Mark Whitlock with a minute of how to get right with God. To receive a written get right message with God, please email me at markewhitlockjr@gmail.com. Today, let's talk about getting right by communicating effectively. Effective communication means God is building an intimate, trust-filled relationship through honest prayer and gratitude and aligning words with truth and love. Effective communication is being the real you, not the phony you, but the real you. Meaning pouring out your fears and joys, troubles, rather than fearing mistakes in speech and ways of life. Effective communication is honoring God by not cursing and lying. We choose words that reflect honesty and kindness. Effective communication is replacing anxiety and fear with thankful prayer, showing that we trust the Lord at all times and lean not to our own understanding. Get right by communicating effectively. This is Dr. Mark Whitlock, Jr. Hi, this is Dr. Mark Whitlock with Getting Right with God. Today, let's talk about getting right by staying faithful to God. The Bible says in 1 Corinthians chapter 15, verse 58, "Therefore, my beloved brethren and sister, be ye steadfast, unmovable, always abounded in the work of the Lord, for as much as ye know that your labor is not in vain in the Lord." I'm talking to somebody. Staying faithful to God is being honest with God in prayer about your pain and fear and anger. God is not discouraged by your struggles. Staying faithful to God is clinging to God's promises in the Word to counteract doubt and deception and fear. Staying faithful to God is looking back over your life and to know it was God who brought you through dangers, seen and unseen, to build confidence that God will bring you through. And finally, staying faithful to God is trusting in God in all your ways and acknowledge Him, and He will direct your path. Listen, this is Dr. Mark Whitlock with Get Right with God. Please email me for prayer at markewhitlock@gmail.com.
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4: This is Ed Gray. Proverbs 27 verse 17 tells us, "As iron sharpens iron, so one person sharpens another." A good argument supports its claim with sound reasoning, research, and evidence, such as facts, statistics, and quoted opinions from authorities on both sides of the argument. Engaging in good arguments sharpens your mind and can strengthen your stance if it's valid. When researching a subject, don't just limit your research to a sympathetic source. Find sources that disagree with your argument. Take note of the rationale and use of evidence. That way, you'll be familiar enough with these opposing viewpoints to argue against them. The people who make us sharper are often the people who disagree with us. That's how iron sharpens iron. I'm Ed Gray. Elevate your thoughts and rise.
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0: 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Thank you.
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3: 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And from Tyler Perry's House of Pain, actor Lance Gross. 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
3: 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August 1st and 2nd, the Legends of Song and the Big Screen are coming to Petersburg, Virginia with Ambassador David Gilliam and Impact Nation.

0: Transition requires spirit. For Focus on Women, this is April. All week, we've been spirit-driven with apparel line creator and owner, Alisa Graves. Today, she will explain how she knew she could transition from corporate life to a spirit-driven apparel line.
1: One of our sayings is, a series of small steps makes the big things happen. And also, to be okay with not knowing what that step is. Because sometimes I didn't know that step. I just did what I could do at the time. I didn't have all the answers. I didn't have the money. And then as opportunities presented themselves, I would look at that and do what I could do with that. So don't limit yourself. Stay open. Trust God. If He gave it to you, He's lining things up for you to take that step. He's putting people in your path that are there to help you.
0: Did you ever have doubts?
1: At one time I did. I had doubts. And one day I just decided, I said, okay, God, I choose to believe. And from then on, things just started opening up.
0: Thanks, Alisa. For Focus on Women, this is April. Stay dynamic.

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0: 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Oh, yeah. 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
1: This is Mommy Moments with the Glamazon Mom.

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2: This is Dr. Mark Whitlock Jr. with a minute of how to get right with God. To receive a written Get Right with God message, please email me at markewhitlockjr@gmail.com. Today, let's talk about getting right with God by solving problems. Solving problems pleases God instead of ignoring problems. We approach problems through faith, as it demonstrates trust in God's power, reliance on God's wisdom over human strength, and provides opportunities for God to be glorified when the problem is revealed and solved. Solving problems requires trusting God rather than worrying, filled with anxiety. Taking problems to God through prayer shows trust in His sovereignty and invites His power to work, which pleases God. Solving problems requires seeing problems as opportunities for God to show His power, letting His works be revealed through the solution. And finally, solving problems builds character, patience, and a Christ-likeness rather than running from problems or allowing someone to simply remove the problem. This is Dr. Mark Whitlock, Jr. Let's solve problems through God.
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0: Don't you?
1: This is Dr. Mark Whitlock, Jr. with a minute of how to get right with God. To receive a written Get Right with God message, please email me at markewhitlockjr@gmail.com. Today, let's talk about getting right with God through good character and honesty. Having a good character and honesty is more valuable than silver or gold. Having good character and honesty pleases God because it reflects God's righteousness, aligns with God's truth, and builds trust in God. Good character and honesty is when you mirror the image of God. God delights in people who are trustworthy and honest. Good character and honesty is an act of worship, trust, proving faith in Him rather than relying on deception to solve problems. Good character and honesty is a godly character that sets individuals apart as examples of faith, letting their light shine to glorify God. Let's get right with God with good character and honesty. I'm Dr. Mark Whitlock, Jr.
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0: erase the stress. For Focus on Women, this is April. Have you noticed the sheer number of social media blogs and ads promoting calmness and wellness? Everywhere we look, there are products and suggestions on how to master relaxation or create home spa-like living. My thoughts are that there is a reason for this movement for peace and serenity, and that is, perhaps, albeit slowly, the Western world is realizing that all our rushing around is not serving us well. The go, go, go mentality of the American lifestyle has brought us more stress, higher risk levels for heart attacks and strokes and diabetes, and we see a decrease in personal connectivity and a rise in depression. And true to the capitalistic mindset, businesses are seizing the opportunity to promote well-being. So take heed. I'm not suggesting that you go out and spend your next paycheck on eucalyptus oil for your home, but decluttering your house, simplifying your schedule, and taking a social media break may do you some good. Setting aside time to meditate or add morning stretching to your routine, taking a bath and picking up a book are all ways to slow it down. Learn how to de-stress. Your body will thank you for it. For Focus on Women, this is April. Exhale dynamically.
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13: 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So important. Breathe out when you exert force. I'm Dr. Sanjay Gupta, helping you live a better life.
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